0: You're listening to 90.3 WZBC FM Newton. We are live in the studio here. One Nation Under a Groove. That is true. You just heard Springtime Magic from Lonnie Liston Smith off of Exotic Mysteries Loveland. This release was from 2018, although I don't know. Originally, when it came out, Julia, do you?
1: I don't know. No, I'm sorry.
0: Okay. I think our soundboard in the station might be broken because the headphones... Are your headphones okay?
1: Nope.
0: Okay.
1: But we'll just
0: We're going to go with it. Yeah. This is actually a vintage show, meaning I did it originally 3 months ago. I was pretty sick when I should have been writing this week's show. So if you are a longtime listener, then you might have heard some of these before, but that is okay. And then the week prior, I was traveling. So as you may have noticed, I'm a little frantic today. Julia's less frantic.
1: Hi, guys.
0: Yeah, Julia's a lot better at this.
1: I hope everyone's driving okay with the weather and all that.
0: They're saying there's going to be a tornado, so I was
1: yeah, the wind was crazy.
0: Yeah, no, it was. You know what else is going to be crazy? Patience from I Want to Live High, from Rock. That's Rock with two K's, no C's. And this was their only release ever, actually. I'm not quite sure what happened to the group after that, but I kind of have the understanding that they fizzled out after I Want to Live High. Pretty cool record overall. This is one of my favorite tracks from it. And then after that, we have a little bit of Ray Frazier, some rare Al Green, and some T Connection after that. So, Julia, what do you think about that?
1: Take a listen. Keep it locked on the Z.
0: Take a listen.

0: 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We are live in the studio. You just heard 10% from Double Exposure off of their release. Julia, guess what? Guess what the release was? Guess what the release was?
1: 10%?
0: I don't know. I don't know how you do it. I don't know how you, it was 10%. Okay. It was 10%. Before that, Crying from Instant Funk. That is, I think, maybe one of my favorite tracks I've played probably three or four times total on this show in the months that I've been doing it for various reasons. Just such a good performance. Midnight Train from T Connection. Not referring to the MBTA. Loneliness from Ray Frazier and the Shades of Madness. Before that, Sweet Song from Al Green. Coming up, we have some tracks out of Nigeria, specifically Lagos, during the 1980s. Steve Monite, who was an artist who recently resurfaced some of his tracks, and this record off of his self-titled record, I should say, which I believe was reproduced by the Numero Group out of New York a handful of years ago. Really outstanding release, lots of cool stuff. So you're going to hear a little bit of that, a track off of an EP from Chemise, which is a French word, Julia, for what?
1: Sweater?
0: Right? Is it shirt or sweater?
1: I don't know.
0: No.
1: You're
0: sweater?
1: Testing me here.
0: I don't know. I should know. I'm the one who takes French. Julia takes Italian. Yeah. So that's what we got. It's going to be great. Julia, what do you think?
1: Take a listen and keep it locked on the Z.
0: Oh, yeah.

0: That was Only You from Steve Monite. Before that, She Can't Love You from Chemise, and Welcome to My Love, also from Steve Monite. That is about all we have on the hour. Thank you for joining us, and me and Julia.
1: Hi, I'm still here.
0: Julia's still here. Thank you. To wrap it up, we have a short track called Harari, which was off of a compilation, to just give you a little bit of noise as you get back into your night here. So thank you. Hopefully Julia and I will see you next week, and as always, keep it locked on Z.

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1: Oh, you know what? The main thing, it'll be nice if I'm talking and I say potato. Oh, yeah, check it. Yeah, it hits that. That's good. Potato. Ptolemy. What are the other ones? Tank. Car. Troglodyte. Penelope Pipstock. Penelope Pipstock. Penal colony. Petroleum.

0: Yeah, I think you're going to want to figure out where the mics are positioned, too, because that's going to, you know, a lot of those closes are going to disappear.
1: Yeah, it's a close.

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We're now in our summer schedule, so Rare Frequency will be on from 9 to 11 p.m. every Thursday for the next couple of months. My name is Susanna, and I'll be continuing this week to feature music by artists who've performed with the Non-Event series here in Boston over the last 25 years. Non-Event turned 25 last week. And Non-Event is a group that I've been involved with almost since the beginning, and indeed its history and my history are very much intertwined, or at least this history of this program here on WZBC. I started tonight with a track by Boris Hauf, a Chicago and Berlin-based musician who performed with Non-Event on a show that I organized back in, I think, 2004, and that was on a bill with the group TV POW. And also with the Norwegian musician John Hegra. That was at Mass Art. I played you music by from a great solo release by Boris Hauf called Soft Left Onto Westland. And we'll continue now with a recording of a Non-Event performance by the duo Sheer Anxiety, just a tremendous duo from here in Boston, or from Greater Boston. That's Andrea Pensado from Salem and Chris Strunk from Boston. This is from a performance, a total scorcher at the Waterworks 2025 festival, which was organized by Non-Event. The duo have a record release show this Saturday at Washington Street Arts Center. 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
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time part number T61 17 8 LLA dollar 1 30 if up net 877 889 89 subtotal dollar 42 90 tax at 8.25% dollar 354 tax at 8.25% dollar 354 total Nikolai Carsten 25 10 08 50 36 65 09 18 11 21 24 un ticket 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

I'm going to go to the next one.

That was Multistability 3 by the great Mark Fell here on WZBC Newton. And that's from a release that came out in 2010 on Raster Noton. You're listening to Rare Frequency here on WZBC, and I'm playing you music by artists who've performed with the Non-Event series over the last 25 years. Non-Event turned 25 last week. And I enjoyed playing music from the series so much last week, I thought I'd continue for the next, at least through the end of the month. Mark Fell's first performance with Non-Event was one of the wildest shows we ever did. And he did play Multistability, and that was at the Middlesex Lounge, I think in 2011. At the end of the last hour, you heard music by Providence and New York-based Sad Noise. That was a track called Bath, Si Coco Quantas. Sad Noise is performed with Non-Event at both the Waterworks and Boston City Hall. Before that was music by Hui Chun Yang. That was Solstice. Hui Chun last performed as one half of End Grain at the Museum School in early April. Alvinoto did U8, that's from the CD Undertext. Karsten Nikolai, that's Alvinoto, performed at the Middlesex, goodness, like 2009 or so. New music by the percussionist John Mueller, that was Friendless. The track was Contrast from a new record called Energy Rippers. And we started with the great Sheer Anxiety live at Waterworks 2025. And Sheer Anxiety will be performing this Saturday at the Washington Street Arts Center. Next up, a favorite live set by Jeff German and Tim Barnes, performing at the Goethe Institute. They released this live set as a CD simply titled Goethe in 2016.

That was Goethe by Tim Barnes and Jeff German, a live set performed at the Goethe Institute Boston as part of the Non-Event Series in 2015. You've been listening to Rare Frequency. I'll leave you tonight with one more non-event artist. This is Franz Robin from Montreal. The track is Le passé est figé.

this country. Nothing but a bunch of big ideas and stories and people dying and then people like you. The white cracker wrote the national anthem in New Zealand. He set the word free to a note so high nobody could reach it. That was deliberate. Nothing on earth sounds less like freedom to me. You come with me to room 1013 over at the hospital, Lewis. I'll show you America.

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What you and I need to do is learn to forget our differences. So once we all realize that we have this common enemy, then we unite on the basis of what we have in common.

0: what they did. They agreed to stop quarreling among themselves.
1: It's incredible that one man could build up so much momentum. His death, his inertia spawned a generation. And it was plain for them to see what he meant to you and me. But one to the chin and one to the chest couldn't stop.

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To those of you who never knew Malcolm X, you may consider him a militant, a radical, a terrorist. But to those of you who ever once read anything that he wrote, or ever heard him speak, or ever held his hand, you would know him for what he truly was. A prince, our own shining prince, who gave his life because he loved us so.

Black flight, black wings, black light, black dreams, dark matter, chaos theory, the invention of the zero, mathematical compromise, time served, carceral capitalism, ruined colonies on Martian mountaintops.

0: face suddenly turned to see my own self looking at it. 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Shift gears, light years, mental magnetism used to destroy systems.
1: Black flight, gotta get away. Black flight, gotta get away.

0: the cannons on the Capitol grounds. The cannons on the Capitol grounds. And they started firing cannons Juneteenth morning. The cannons on the Capitol grounds. And they started firing cannons Juneteenth morning at 4 o'clock to wake up the celebrants, to alert them that it's time to get out of the bed.
1: They were proud of the fact that they were free, and they were proud to teach them.
2: It really was symbolic. It really was symbolic in many ways, because when he issued it in January 1863, it did not go into effect. In other words, the South or the Confederates did not free their slaves at that time.
1: It had no effect because
3: we have gathered ourselves together here in this most beautiful church. I come to speak to you from the sixth chapter of Isaiah and the first verse. One of the major prophets that was born out to bring a message before Christ. In the air that came was our die, I saw the Lord sitting upon the high throne, and his train filled the temple.

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1: Taking it to what I call another level.

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I felt surrounded by love. It was amazing. I just couldn't, I can't even explain it too well right now. I just felt so safe. Well, this being was made of light. I had never seen human light before, but I could see the eyes were brighter than the rest of the lid. There was not a definition of the body, it was just light. But it was very loving and friendly. And then the next thing I knew, I was sitting on the end of the bed, looking out the window at this tunnel of light, which is across the lake.

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0: 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Is the? Is the? Is the sweetheart? Is the? Is the? Is the sweetheart? Is the sweet? Is the sweetheart? Is the? Is the? Is the?
1: 2-5-6.
0: Is the sweetheart?
1: 25-6.
0: Is the sweet?
1: 5-6.
0: Is the? Is the?
1: 25-6.
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0: I like to sit out here. Especially at this time. That hour when the sun is set and it's dusk. Twilight. Beautiful. You know what I do? I sit here and watch the fireflies. It does look like fire. Fire flying now in the dusk. They're beautiful. You never know where they're going to turn their little lights on. See? There's a couple over there. Just flashing. They're studying about their little tails now. Trying to figure out what makes them bright like that. You know what I've done? I've timed them. Every 6.5 seconds, their little tails go... But they never turn their little tails on at the same time. I wonder about that. And then I theorize. There's a fellow who lives next door to me. Got a big fence. From the 19th century. Old man. He shakes hands with me every evening through the fence. And he doesn't want to let go of my hand. It's a terrible thing. But he's a sweet old guy. Doesn't make much sense. But I got to talking with him about the fireflies and the fact that they never turn their tails on at the same time. And he looked at me with his little bright eyes. And with all his 90-some-odd years of wisdom, he said, well, you know why that is. The leader is in my yard.
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0: Cold freezing night. Oh, baby.
1: Kill him. I wish I was a boy.
0: Cold freezing night. Oh, baby.
1: Ow, ow, ow, ow.
0: Come on, clap. A cold freezing night. Holy cow!
1: Why do you always get away with things? It's not fair, I tell you. It's not fair. I want to blow your brains out with... I am going to kill you. I need to think of something so you stay alive as long as I want you to, because so I can kill you. You are such an idiot, idiot, idiot, idiot. I can kill you with a rifle, a shotgun, any way I want to. Probably by cutting your toes off and working my way up towards your brain.
0: Cold, crazy night.
1: Tougher than girls, I know that. And I wish I was a boy.

0: coach a nerd. I wish I was a boy.
1: You're gonna get busted.
0: Kill him. I'm gonna kill you. I'm gonna rip your hair off. I'm gonna be bald. And everybody's gonna think, oh, look at Meredith. She's an idiot. Ha ha ha.
2: Yo, hi, man. Y'all nerd. You nerd.

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Avoid harming insects, reduce pesticide use, and leave flowering plants alone. 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

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You're listening to ZBC Rock. Aleister Crowley once said, "Do what thou willst shall be the whole law of the land. Do what thou willst shall be the whole law of the land." So just don't say no, brother. Do what thou willst, because it's your life.

This is Chris from Nirvana. You're listening to ZBC Rock. Aleister Crowley once said, "Do what thou wilt shall be the whole law of the land. Do what thou wilt shall be the whole law of the land." So just don't say no, brother. Do what thou wilt, because it's your life.

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Places all. 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Alaman left with the old left hand. 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

0: bow your home, bow to your partner, bow to the gent across the hall, and that is all.
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5: Hey, what's going on, folks? With some encouragement, I played that Bugs Bunny hillbilly hair. I was getting ready to go out to do this Red Cross blood drive thing, and was watching some Looney Tunes before I left. And that song was in my head because I saw the cartoon, the hillbilly hair. And maybe you're guilty of the same thing, but when I hear that song, I all of a sudden get it stuck in my head all day. And then next thing you know, you're biking around, walking around, you're making up your own stupid, ridiculous lyrics to the Bugs Bunny hillbilly hair song. So I thought about playing it, and then someone I mentioned it to had that in my head said, "Oh, you play it on your show." So I did. And maybe it's the same for you. Welcome to all that come to gather here. I was surprised. It's from 1950, actually. I thought it was earlier than that, but the things that you could get away with back then and say things back then, and I don't know. But welcome to another week of a show we call Kick Out the James with me, James. The thing that gets in the way of the music, but some come for anyway. It is one lovely day outside. I'm sure if I asked you all, you could find something wrong with it, but it's quite cool. And maybe Boston schools are done, but the streets were quite empty for a Friday, and it was very nice and easy to get here, which makes it a lovely, lovely thing to get here and be with you all. You know, I'm wondering why my image of my show logo doesn't show up on the playlist. And no matter how many times I change my listing of my website and save it, it still keeps going back and deferring to something else. But I probably don't know what I'm doing correctly or incorrectly or whatever, but I guess I could figure that out somehow. But no one's complained yet, so minor details. But I just noticed that because I'm looking at the actual playlist to make sure it's all good for you, the wonderful, incredible listeners that make everything here. Without you all, we're nothing. It's the idea that if a tree falls in the forest, does it make a sound? Now, I get in this debate with people because sound is just vibration. And without anything to receive the sound and interpret the sound, a receiver like an ear or something like that, or a microphone or whatever it is, there is no sound. It's all just vibration, right? I don't know, before my Tai Chi class, this was brought up, and nobody seemed to want to engage in what I said. They all just look over at me and then start talking about other theories that made absolutely no sense. But then again, what does make sense anymore? Well, this does. Not dollars and cents, but it makes sense that every Friday, I'm here to bring you the weekly fix known as Kick Out the James, as I already mentioned. And the Bobby Lees, they released something new. It's a record called New Self. Came out June 12th. And since I was doing a lot of giving this week, and you're giving your time to me, and it's all about giving, we're all giving our time here to each other. Let's start off. I think this might be the first track on the record. There's a lot of obscenities, but what's the word? Yeah, there's a lot of ribald. There's a lot of cursing in a lot of the songs. So don't want to make any problems here. But, yeah, from Woodstock, New York, sadly not coming to Boston on their little mini tour. They'll be in Irving Plaza in New York. And they'll be in Toronto as well. Those are the closest ones. Maybe they'll add some dates. But who knows? So let's hear this one from the Bobby Lees. You know how we started off here. It's called Give. And it's always good to give. And thank you for giving to me. You're amazing, amazing people.
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We're all bored. But has it ever occurred to you that the process that creates this boredom that we see in the world may very well be a self-perpetuating, unconscious form of brainwashing created by a world totalitarian government based on money? And that all of this is much more dangerous than one thinks? And it's not just a question of individual survival, but that somebody who's bored is asleep, and somebody who's asleep will not say no?

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0: Father's Day poem, Henry.
1: My Paw by Junior Bear, age 7 1/2. My Paw. When the nasty old boogeyman fills me with fears, and my little old pinafore is all wet with tears, and my cute little pug nose is all red from crying, who is it that saves me and keeps me from dying? My Paw! When my little pink cheeks are pale with fright, who is it that lifts me and holds me tight and says, there, there, little man, everything is all right? My Paw!
0: Oh, who's your best?
2: I didn't screw up that too badly, I guess. Yeah, that's from more Looney Tunes. It was thematic Looney Tunes show this morning about fathers. I'll spare you the rest of the tune, but I like that poem. For all you dads out there who are real mothers. Speaking of which, you know, the hillbilly hair that I played before, I forgot to mention, that's one of the appearances of Bugs Bunny in drag. Because, you know, Bugs Bunny liked to get dressed up in drag a lot. And that's how he enticed himself into the world of Kurt and Pumpkinhead Martin. The two gentlemen that he violently called the square dance that we heard earlier. And that's, I don't know, whatever, the bear guy. What's the bear? Oh, I closed it already. Well, anyway. The Father's Day poem, because I guess it is Father's Day, right? So all you fathers, you're some real mothers out there. Happy Father's Day to you all. There's a little poem for you. Quitters. They left us with their song called Nice Jam. I had some apricot jam. I guess more preserves this morning. Quitters. Nice Jam. From their Quitters EP, self-released. And they are from Detroit, Michigan. Rock music, Detroit. Yeah, that's how they describe it. And that one came out the 16th of June. Nice Jam from the Quitters EP. Heard from Sonic Pharmacy. Interesting background, I guess, something or so on this band. They're from Los Angeles, and all this stuff was done between 1997 and 1998, and they've just released it all on Bandcamp in a big barrage. There's this great photo of them playing down this ratty old basement. Kind of awesome. And I enjoyed a lot of their tracks, all instrumentals. And they say, a few friends making instrumental music in Los Angeles, in a Los Angeles basement in 1987 to 1988, all too shy to sing, never found a proper singer to complete the band. But occasionally friends would drop by and jam on the mic. But we mostly played for ourselves. We never really made it big, but we're glad the recording survived. So now they're sharing it with us. And I really like that jam right there called Session 19, number 3. From their Sessions 19, number 19 demos from Sonic Pharmacy. And I trust a Sonic Pharmacy in some respects more than the actual pharmacy. Music is kind of a drug, is it not? A few side effects. And heard from a band that I've been loving, and I don't think we'll hear from them again for a while until the end of the year, because I've played them so much. They're definitely getting into my top 25, at least, maybe top 10. Liquid Cross from Strange Mono Records in Philadelphia, Pennsylvania. I don't know the way this filled in. Either somebody played them as well, because I don't think anybody's been playing them at me, but I might be wrong. I probably stole them from somebody else without knowing it. But So Shut Down from their Hateful EP, and it's their second EP, and I like this band a lot. And the way it auto-filled when I filled it in, I thought, well, did I already play this one? But what the heck? June 5th, 2026, that one came out, and I like them a lot. we'll see if we hear from more. As I said, they did release an EP back in the day, I think like a year or two ago. Is that right? It said somewhere here that they released 2025. They released a EP, and then they just released a new one. So every year, I guess they could do it. Let's hope that their EP, their album, isn't the two EPs as an album that they're, or they could put out another EP, because good stuff. I'd rather have an EP of four fantastic songs than an LP of four fantastic songs with some mediocre ones. And preceding Liquid Cross, from their Hateful EP, we heard Ignoble Gases with the jamming, only no lyrics. The singer was just a little too posy, professional. I mean, right for the band, but just, I don't know, the lyrics seemed a little posy. I don't know if that's the right word. Like, they're kind of posers. Like, there's some sincerity in the music, but I don't know about the lyrics, and they seem to have a lot of swagger, and it kind of kills the cred a bit. So when you get rid of the lyrics and the singing, I think you get down to the basis of what's really great about this band is the band itself. Ignoble Gases turns rain-soaked sheets, fading neon, dive bars, and bad relationships into gritty post-punk and garage anthems built on catchy bass lines, jagged guitars, and bursts of chaotic saxophone. The band's world is populated by charming liars, beautiful disasters, and people always one bad decision away from trouble. But I'm imagining they're all very wealthy, trust-fed kids that can wear the uniform, you know, that can afford the uniform and the classic motorcycles and all that stuff. I don't know. But they're from SP Brazil, which I mean is Sao Paulo, Brazil. And that one came out June 12th. So thank God they had that instrumental. It was the first song on the record. That's what got me in. And then I, like I said, I liked the other stuff, but I don't know. The lyrics and the attitude seemed a little polished and posed. You make the decision. Check them out on your own. Not now, after the show. But if you want, go ahead and do it now, because I'm just going to talk for the next, you know, whatever. Duran. It's a half of the band Duran Duran. And now they've released this. It's just this band Duran. Nobody believed me, I'm sure. What You Don't Bless, from their What You Don't Bless record. I think it's only a single. Yeah, it's only a single, with the song Sweet Pinata. And that released June 17th of this year. They're from Tokyo, Japan. And I like that track best. That's why I played it, of the two. You might feel differently. But Duran, it's a power trio from Tokyo. And I don't know, it had a little bit of a feeling like, Faith Well More, kind of like Beastie Boys, Red Hot Chili Peppers meets post-punk kind of thing. But it passed the sniff test to some degree. And then here's something that I heard last week or a couple weeks ago, and then I re-listened to it thinking, didn't I already listen to this and not like it? But actually I did like it. So maybe it's just because I'm grading on a curve, because there's just so little out there and you have to plow through so much just garbage, just horrid garbage, to find some truffles and bring you them right here on a show called Kick Out the James with me, James, on WZBC Newton 90.3 FM, where The Rock just happens to be with you and me. Robot Dinosaur is the band. It's this one dude, and it's the song called Music for a Car Chase Scene in a Movie, from Gas Station Sushi, which always seems like a bad idea, but whatever. And the songs for Robot Dinosaur, says here, were first conceived in a single-wide trailer in Baker, Nevada in 2011. Then the idea to form a band happened in 2019, residing in a family cabin in West Virginia. But then Gas Station Sushi later recorded in New Mexico from 2025 to 2026, after a hiatus of pursuing other musical projects in AK, Arkansas, I guess that is, from 2025. 2024. And originally from Northern Virginia, the band consists of one person, just Jay Whalen. And I like that. Music for a car chase scene in a movie. But I don't know if that could happen, because why would there be lyrics in that car chase? It seems like that would be distracting from the car chase, but whatever. Then we heard a pretty excellent song from a band called Egfert. Not Egbert. It's not a typo. It's Egfert. Their song Chompers from Excellently Extravagant. And that's it. Got that kind of feeling of Vincent Price as Egghead in the old Batman show. They're from Romulus, Michigan. And their album cover is this photo of a snail. It looks like it's a rubber snail. I don't think it's a real snail. With a eggshell as its shell. Not its regular kind of shell. Egfert. And that one came out on Lingerhawk Records. I guess I could put that in. Basically, it's just one person. It's Keith Levy Jones. And released today. It's a fully releasing today, but I saw it yesterday when I was looking for stuff and things to bring to you, the loveliest people of all, because you're putting up with me at this moment. So excellent. And heard from the band known as Pleasured. I think we heard them last week. And they've got another release. I played the week before, I think I also played them on my Saturday live stream, which I talked entirely too much about. But you can find it on my Mixcloud page and my artguide.com/KOTJ archive. But there's a whole bunch of shows on the Mixcloud archive, mixcloud.com/KOTJames. Now, the thing is, I got a message from DJ Simon. I guess his show got blocked from Monday by Mixcloud, and it had something to do with how much he plays his background music in the when he's during his talk breaks. So now I'm going to be very conscious of that, of not playing the same music at every talk break, because they'll just eviscerate my archive of stuff, and maybe that's already happening. But it's weird because they also don't allow you to play, I think, more than two songs per hour by a band. But there's some of my Marky Smith and Zappa shows have been blocked and others haven't. So I don't know how that works. And I've looked up this whole Mixcloud thing and how it does it actually pay money to people? And they say it does, but a lot of artists say they've never received any money. But I don't know how it all works. But anyhow, I divert from the Pleasured part of the show. Pleasured with Cleanup, who we've heard on the streaming on Mixcloud that I do. And we also heard them last week, I think, on this show called Kick Out the James here at WZBC. Let's stay focused on Boston College and ZBC, shall we? Dinky Demos. I guess that's for either small people or pickleball people. Dinky Demos. Self-release 2026, as I said, just today it's fully released. Pleasured. I think it's only a three-song EP that we got going here on this one, this Dirty Demos. I was wrong. Four songs. And enjoy them. They're from London. And heard from a band called Cherry Cheeks, who we like, and I guess that's just one person I learned from DJ Simon's show. And I think he was touring as a vocalist for, was it Billiam or somebody like that, which I heard on David's show, Late for the Train. David's going to be on later this afternoon after Democracy Now! With his show called Late for the Train, 1 to 3. And of course, you can always check DJ Simon out, 9 to noon now on the summertime schedule. He's put in a big 3 hours. But Cherry Cheeks with Data Set, Dio and the Bites. And I guess from what I heard DJ Simon say in his show this week, this is some sort of rock opera. Did I miss that part of it? You know, I don't do enough reading about this. But yeah, it's a concept album. The concept is a bold statement, and the Cheeks managed to pull it off, and then some. It's a digital hero, Dio, as he is pursued by the evil Reapers. And their goal is to wipe his memory, but in service of who? It's a rock opera by way of a really awesome Saturday morning cartoon. And who knows, maybe they'll have a bunny in drag or a big stupid bear making a poem about his paw for Father's Day. I guess bears have paws, right? I'll give you a moment of pause right there. Electric Prawns, who I like quite a bit. They've released a new thing called Electric Prawns. Electric Prawns 2 is the band, called City Streets. And City Streets, I think it's a single, actually. Let me check. It's singles. It's back with a song called Be With You Tonight, which I didn't really like that much. Not their greatest effort, but a fine effort to continue. And they're from Moffat Beach, Australia. Electric Prawns 2. And that released June 12th of this year. So it's staying fresh. Stick around, because at the we have another concept show. I don't know how it's going to work, if it's going to work well. Got some good reviews of the Angels show that I did last week. So if you can take a guess what the theme will be this week, give it a shot. But it'll all be classic stuff and kind of going all over a bunch of different genres, exploring a theme. And now it was mentioned about an egg theme. I'm going to try that. I'm going to think about that. Maybe there's enough egg bands and egg songs to get my egg head around to make an egg theme, since that was thrown out there. And themes seem to make it good. And summer's theme seems to be thematic or whatever. But before Electric Prawns 2, we heard the Carries Company. And I knew that was going to be something that was re-released before. And as I was doing my entry into the Spinatron, it is a re-release from Knuckles on Stun. It's a record that came out last year from Carrie's Company called Episodio Especial. And the track was PTZT. Knuckles on Stun, sometimes it's original, sometimes it's not, but it's released in Nashville, Tennessee. All cassette DIY label. This one released June 15th, but as I said, I think it came out last year. And I'm just going to check that to be sure. Yeah, it did. This came out. Oh, no, March 19th of this year it came out. So on Prison Records and Idiot Tape Records. But now it's on a cassette. So we also heard from a band I like a lot. I've played them before in the past. And I think this one was also played on DJ Simon's show on Monday. La Sécurité. With their song Power Snoozer, and hopefully you're not a power snoozer and snoozing through this show, because it'll certainly wake you up. Power Snoozer from their record called Bingo. And I think I've played them on both this show. Mainly I played it on the show I do on Saturdays. I stream from my home called Toiling Obscurity. It's a live stream I do from home. Most every Saturday, 8 to 11 p.m. Kind of a Lonely Hearts Sausage Club. The people don't mind me saying that. It's mainly dudes. And it's the superest sect of the sect, but you can check it out if you have the patience to spend more time with me, 3 hours. It's interesting stuff. I play new stuff, then I play post-punk stuff that's either old or new, or blurs the boundary between what is old and new, because it all kind of sounds like it could, each one sounds like it could be from, well, there's the stuff that sounds like original stuff, and then stuff that sounds like it's derived from or inspired by the original stuff from back in the day. And anyway, La Sécurité from Bingo with the song called Power Snoozer, and they're from Montreal, Quebec. And they're kind of an art punk project, equal parts jumpy beats, off-kilter arrangements, and minimalistic melodic hooks. And I like them. And it looks like they are a five-piece of unique individuals who I will not even try to genderize, because they need to declare that before I do. Because I would just be my white male privilege applied to them. Heard from a band called Drastic Plastic with their track called Quittin' Time. And hopefully it's quittin' time for you soon. Or you're anxiously looking forward to quitting time. But maybe you got Fridays off. A lot of companies do that. Give you a 4-day work week during the summer. I know I've worked for some places that did that. But they're Midwesterners. They're from Lawrence, Kansas. True Midwesterners. Punk rock and roll from the filth-ridden gutters of Lawrence, Kansas. And that one came out June 13th of this year. Drastic Plastic. Also heard from Odd Fellows. It's a band from back in the day. Their stuff has been re-released by Dirt Nap Records from a self-titled. We heard the song It Kills. And Life's a Killer. Because what did Dylan say, right? once you're born, you're beginning to die, right? And its members of bands from the Marked Men, Mind Spiders, ODX, High Tension Wires, and the Reds. And they were around December 1994. And this is just showing how little new stuff there really is out there and good stuff, that there's just a lot of rehash and re-release of stuff and things that has already been out, because it just doesn't seem like there's a whole lot of bands that we know and love over the last 5-10 years that are putting out any more music or anything. Maybe they're just taking a break. Maybe they're burned out. Who knows? Because the only way you can make any money is touring. And maybe they had to get real jobs. They got kicked out of mom's basement or whatever, and mom and dad's basement or dad's basement, and now they got to go out and make a living. So they've matured and they've worked it out of their system. I don't know. Whatever. Oddfellows, It Kills. From their self-titled record, just released. Where is that? Oh, what's the label that released that? Oh, I already closed it. It don't matter. I think it was a self-released. Maybe I'm wrong. Anyway, The Pages with Out of Time from Ancient Ohio. I guess Ancient Ohio is a real place. Is that true? They're from Cleveland, Ohio, and it's this gentleman, Sam Goldberg. Resides in Ohio with his family, performs under and records under his given name, as well as with Echo Department, Eternal Plow, and Mist, but also a band called The Pages. We heard Out of Time from Ancient Ohio, O-H, which I'm assuming is for Ohio since he's from Ohio, released June 17th of this year, and then heard a good one from Fashion Tips, their song Don't Make a Scene. Huh. I guess I'm prone to that, I guess. I don't know. Maybe not. I don't know. But Fashion Tips are from Leeds, UK, which is always cool. No Wave, Dance Punk, Riot Girl, Electro Trash, Electro Clash, Noise Rock, Sass is how they describe themselves. Do You Even Like Music is the name of the album from Fashion Tips that released fully today. I found it yesterday. Do You Even Like Music? I think you do. Yeah, it's fully released, 10 songs. And one we heard was called Don't Make a Scene. And we started off with the Bobby Lees and their song Give from New Self. As a short but sweet record from them that has really done its trick. And hopefully you enjoyed it. And that is it for the classic set. No, sorry, not the classic set. What am I talking about? I just did the classic set. No, we're talking now about doing the classic set. And as I mentioned last week, I did a show about angels. So what would be the natural next move to do if I did a show last week on angels? Well, it makes sense that I would do a show on devils. So stick around with me while I explore bands that have devil in the name or devil in the title of the song, and we get devilish with it. So let's delve in with the devil here on Kick Out the James. Thanks for putting up with me. That's the most amazing part of this whole show, that and you being here. So here we go. Want to start off with this one, The Germs, right? Super classic, and the track called Lexicon Devil. Shall we? Let's do that.

Rocky Erickson. Or let's just say for fun, Rocky Erickson. Because I like being annoying, right? That's what I do. I annoy people. So I'll be memorable. Rocky Erickson. Rocky Erickson. Rocky Erickson and the Aliens. Talk about the white of the devil. White faces. I thought in my mind as I started looking for songs with band names with the devil and titles of the devil, lyrics with the devil would pop into my head, and then that one popped into my head, and Genius is kind of my lyric site, and then I do general searches after that. And I was interesting how you put in something like in Genius, you put in Rocky Erickson, then the word devil, and that song won't come up. But like Demon and Lucifer, right? Those will come up, but there's actual lyrics that to songs that I have, and then you do this convoluted search, and then finally you find the song. Oh, that's the song. I forgot the title of the song. And then you remember it, and then you click on it. It's like, well, why didn't that come up when I did the original search? Who knows? I can't explain technology. I'm just supplicant to it to some degree. And, Rocky Erickson and the Aliens, White Faces. From the self-titled record from 1980 on CBS when he did his big comeback. And I got rediscovered by somebody like me. And then I said, oh, wow, 13th Floor Elevators, that was him too. Wow, look at that. Preceded by a band called The What. There's no question mark there, just The What. And their song called The Devil's Game. And that's what we're playing. And some people say it's the white man's game, the devil's game. Or is it just devil game? I don't know. It's funny, when I did a search for that, the Smiths came up for some reason. Do they have a song about the devil? I don't know. Anyway, it's backed with a song called The End. And it's from 1977. I thought it was earlier. I have it on this compilation called Boneheads or something like that. It's all a series of compilations that I picked up for the... I used to do that show called Kick Out the Oldies. That was a real minor, like microscopically minor non-success. On Smite Records, though, The Devil's Game and The End, but those compilations, I picked them up, and a lot of stuff I thought was much older than it was, but it was, this one's from 1977, The What and their track, The Devil's Game, which we're all playing every day. Whether you like it or not, right? Because it's not the good people that rise to the top. It's not the, look what happens to all the good people. And are we really all that good, any of us? Because we all got that angel on one side, devil on the other side. Because last week we did angels, now we're doing devils. The Devil's Hand with the song Madman. Because it tends to be that madness and demons always seem to be kind of put together, but I'm crazy as hell. The air conditioning came on. Oh, must have been 10:30. Yep, you could store fish in here. Yesterday I was doing this blood drive at St. Anthony's Shrine in, on Arch Street. They had it so cold in there, my nose was running. I could have worn a sweater. I had long pants on because it's kind of a cool morning and might have been kind of rainy, and I rode the bike and whatever. It was so freezing, and it's not that cold in here, but it's just as cold. And I was thinking, I put this... What I realized is the blower is blowing right down on us here. So I put this cardboard, constructed this cardboard kind of detractor. So it didn't really stop the chill, but it killed the wind chill factor, which we all know very well here. But obviously it finally fell down because it was only held together by spit and wire and packing tape. But it doesn't matter. I don't want to get into it, but so I said to somebody at the shrine, I said, so one of the maintenance people came by, I'm like, dude, it is so cold in here, it's ridiculous. Is there any way we could turn it down? Well, y'all complained it was hot, so we put on the air conditioning that it was too hot. Now it's too cold. I'm like, well, sorry, but yeah, it is. And they did nothing. About it. And it was just, I was just sitting there. I had to go walking around, and I'm feeling like, I don't know, why are places so excessively cold? You could save some money. Everybody complains about saving energy, and that's all BS. Madman here.
Sinners Burn in Hell is the name of the album from The Devil's Hand, Madman, from Dandruff in My Mouth. Talk about some nice flakes to start off your morning with. The Devil's Hand and Madman. The Devils with the song Coitus Interruptus from a priest, parenthetically from a priest, from Voodoo Rhythm Records from 2016 called Sin, You Sinners. And that is a band, I believe, from Naples, Italy. Is that right? They are. They named themselves after the Ken Russell Super B movie, The Devils, from 1971. And they're inspired by punk and the blues and all that kind of stuff. And that's kind of where we were in that little set there, part of the set. And we heard The Headcoats from their record that came out last year called The Sherlock Holmes Rhythm and Beat Vernacular. We heard The Devil and God Entwined. And aren't they always entwined in a battle for your soul or whatever, your mind or your intentions or whatever? And we each have that side, the good godly side and the bad devilish side and whatever. We did Angels last week, Devils this week. The band whose name is a symbol gave us the song called The Devil's Lettuce. And I think that's... Is that a cover? Because there's a bunch of songs called... Why am I talking like this? That are called Devil's Lettuce. I guess Devil's Lettuce is money, I imagine. From their Superficial Marks record that came out in 2015. Wow, it was that long ago. The band whose name is a symbol, they're still around, still making stuff and releasing stuff. They're a complete improvisational band. And they've been performing for 18 years. They play free psych rock and are currently a six-piece band. And that's their name, the band whose name is a symbol. And The Devil's Lettuce from 2013, a self-release from them. And I heard from the OCs when they were the OCs from 2013, Devil Again from their Singles Collection Volume 3. I believe it's a self-release. I think Castleface is no more. I wouldn't know. Don't trust me on that. But anyhow, that's all I know about that. They're from Los Angeles. You know them. You love them. They're one of the most highly influential bands of our time, of this era. From 2013, the OCs. And Devil Again. Heard from Hauser, Hauser, and their track called Devil from Made Weight. Like when you're in a fight, you made weight. And they're from Manassas, Virginia. And they're a three-piece garage punk band. And that is Northern Virginia, Manassas. And that came out June 22nd of 23. Preceded by a song I play way too much, but I always love that song. And I think they say the devil in there. They definitely say Jesus, but it's from their album called Devil Music. The Men and the song Fire, because that song is fire. And nothing, we know where the devil lives. Yeah, amongst the fire and the brimstone. And then Susie Quattro with her track called Devil Gate Drive. I imagine that's one of those places where they had like keg parties and lots of making out and backseat stuff going on. Devil Gate Drive, backed with In the Morning from RAK Records, 1974. Susie Quattro. Hey, so I was watching this show and it was about the Stonewall Club in New York and how that riot came all about and about. This was before Pride Weekend, all about Stonewall and the atmosphere for LGBTQ people at the time. And they mentioned Tuscadero, which was this mental institution where they did all these ridiculously weird experiments on horrible things to gay people because it was considered a form of insanity or mental illness at the time because that was the general consensus of the public, although... Whatever, old times, no times are ever easy. They're always complex, messed up, and whatever. But it made me think, Tuscadero, is that where that band Tuscadero got their name from? And then I thought, wasn't her name Leather Tuscadero, in the happy days, AI, whoa. And I'm like, why did they name Tuscadero? That's just kind of was really oddly cringy.
You'd think they want to avoid that. But nowadays, you could have a whole show canceled, because a whole generation canceled because of something like that. Maybe not. I don't know. So anyway, Susie Quattro. Maybe I've gotten it. Leather Tuscadero might have been somebody else. She was Pinky Tuscadero. Or no, Pinky was her like cousin. I don't know. You'll figure it out. Somebody will put it in the chat and get me straightened out on that. But Susie Quattro, Devil Gate Drive, and we heard the Germs starting the whole thing off of Lexicon Devil. And now we're going to start off this set with this band called The Folk Devils. And their song called Evil Eye. It's a long one, and I think you're going to enjoy it. It's a classic ZBC track, so thanks for sticking around with a guy like me. Here's The Folk Devils and

0: liars. Repent.
1: And this is what the devil does.
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0: Pink Mountaintops, ending our second part of the classic set, dedicated to the devil. Last week was angels, this week it's devil, or angel, devil. Could have done a combo there, but set started creating itself. Plastic Man, You're the Devil, from Axis of Evil. Wow, that came out 20 years ago. Pink Mountaintops, out of Canada, Daniel Johnston. Simple, brilliant a cappella, need nothing else but the lyrics. Devil Town, 1990, from the is the album from 1990 on Shimmy Disc, produced by Kramer. Going out sort of by request. It was on my list. Wasn't sure where I was gonna put it and maybe end with it, but then I put it in there. The Barr Brothers, Give the Devil Back His Heart. I guess they're in Montreal now. I don't know, the writing up that I saw was from like 15 years ago. The Barr Brothers, that came out in 2011. Wow, geez, time flies. On Secret City Records, we heard Zanoni with the song Subway Devils, from their Subway Devils, I Read Your Face single from 1981 on Zanon Records. And heard Devil's Hole Gang with Free the People from their Free the People 7-inch. From the Slow Burning Fuse label from 1979. Proto Martyr with The Devil in His Youth from the Agent Intellect from 2015 on Hardly Art Records. Dirty Beaches, Don't Let the Devil Find You from Double Feature from 2011, the Night People label. From Mute Records from 1988, we heard Sympathy for the Devil, a staple of the Jesus Show. Who Killed the Kennedys mix, covering Rolling Stones, of course, Liebach, from their 6 versions of Sympathy for the Devil CD from 1988, Mute Records, My Life with a Thrill Kill Cult, The Devil Does Drugs from Cooler Than Jesus, is that right, from 1989 on Wax Trax, and also heard Dust Devils with their song Extreme Vagrant from Extant, their record from 1996. That's 30 years ago on Matador Records. And Folk Devil started off that set with the song Evil Eye from Fire and Chrome, their release from 1985 on Carbon with a K Records. And you say to yourself, are there devil songs from our friend Marky Smith? Why, yes, there is. So we're going to do the Marky Smith tribute that we do. I found out about this 50-year celebration of the fall that was done in Manchester. A listener sent me some information about an article in The Guardian about it. Wow, I would have liked to have gone to Manchester for that 50th, but I imagine there was a lot of drinking going on. I would have felt quite left out, I bet. But bands and things and doing tributes to Marky Smith in the fall, and fall members and plays were acted out, because I guess there was a play of Hey Luciani that was done back in the day. I heard about this on Brian Turner's show. He didn't go, but he was mentioning it and talking about it, and I read the Guardian article. I always find about most stuff after it happens. Then people say, how come you weren't there? I'm like, well, why don't people tell me about these things before they happen instead of after? But maybe they learn about them as well. But let's do it, folks. Let's hear a couple of devilish songs from our good friend Marky Smith. Thanks for being here. Thanks to the Red Cross. I want to thank them. They gave me a lovely honor this week, and it was very touching and very kind. And I have a hard time with compliments. And when they were doing this little presentation talking about me, I'm like, wow, all these things are actually right. They're actually true. But that's just gloating and smugness, right? But anyway, thanks to the Red Cross. Think about giving blood, folks. It's really a good thing. I'm thinking about doing another blood drive. There's some talk in the mix about it. So think about it. People say all the time, how can I help? Well, you can give blood, and that immediately will help somebody, quite likely save a life. Why, 3 years ago, blood donations, 25 transfusions helps to save my life. So think about that when you think about it, because it's a beautiful, beautiful thing. And trust me, I understand that it's a sacrifice to do it, but it's worth it. So think about giving blood. Go to redcrossblood.org, make an appointment, You won't regret it. You're going to do a good thing. But here's Marky Smith speaking of good things in the song Say Mama, Race with the Devil.
1: Hello, I'm Marky Smith from The Fall. Good morning.

0: When all is said and done, no one is going to stand up and say, you know, the wonderful thing about Steve was that he had a 295-horsepower V8 sedan with traction control and speed-sensitive steering. 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
1: Where's my phone?
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6: 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Good morning.

0: That one ends abruptly, as you just heard. And that is The Night, but not The Night like you would think. It's The Night, K-N-I-G-H-T, The Devil and Death, from Ed's Babe, the EP on Cog Sinister, Fontana, from 1992, from The Fall. And also we heard from The Fall, Say Mama, / Race with the Devil, just to continue the devil theme that we did for the classic set this week. Stay tuned. At 1 o'clock, we got, after Democracy Now!, we got Late for the Train with Dave. He should be here shortly. Always a fine ride. Get on board and enjoy another trek through musical landscapes. I don't know. Anyhow, you're all the best for being here. I'll see you next week. Have a good weekend, whatever it is that you're going to do. It's FIFA fever, right? U.S. plays Australia this afternoon. Is that at 3 o'clock? I'm sure everyone seems to be catching it. I heard they ran out of beer in Boston. Is that true? Is that possible? Somebody was mentioning that at Pickleball.
1: Hi, it's Cryo Guy.
0: See you later, folks. Be well. Be good.
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1: For me, when I think of Juneteenth, part of what I think about is both the both-handedness of it, that it is this moment in which we mourn the fact that freedom was kept from hundreds of thousands of enslaved people for years and for months after it had been attained by them. And then at the same time, celebrating the end of one of the most egregious things that this country has ever done.
0: Today, a Democracy Now! Special to mark Juneteenth, the federal holiday commemorating June 19, 1865, when enslaved people in Galveston, Texas, learned of their freedom more than 2 years after President Lincoln signed the Emancipation Proclamation. We'll speak to Clint Smith, author of How the Word is Passed, A Reckoning with the History of Slavery Across America. Then, to the pioneering musical artist Rhiannon Giddens, who won a Pulitzer Prize for her opera Omar, about Omar ibn Said, a Muslim scholar in Africa who was sold into slavery in the 1800s.
2: It's just so amazing that Omar's story has been is being lifted by this opera, being lifted by the existence of this work, and more people are knowing about him. Because the whole point for me was to complicate the American narrative, like who gets to say that they represent the American story.
0: Rhiannon Giddens was a founding member of the Grammy-winning black string band, the Carolina Chocolate Drops. Her banjo playing can also be heard on Beyoncé's hit single, Texas Hold'em. All that and more coming up. Welcome to Democracy Now!, democracynow.org, The War and Peace Report. I'm Amy Goodman. Today, a Democracy Now! Special on this, the newly created Juneteenth federal holiday, which marks the end of slavery in the United States. The Juneteenth commemoration dates back to the last days of the Civil War, when Union soldiers landed in Galveston, Texas. It was June 19, 1865, with news that the war had ended and enslaved people learned they were freed. It was 2.5 years after President Lincoln signed the Emancipation Proclamation. In 2021, President Biden signed legislation to make Juneteenth the first new federal holiday since Dr. Martin Luther King Jr. Day. The day after Biden signed the legislation, I spoke to the writer and poet Clint Smith, author of How the Word is Passed, A Reckoning with the History of Slavery Across America. I began by asking him about traveling to Galveston, Texas, and his feelings on Juneteenth becoming a federal holiday.
1: As you mentioned, I went to Galveston, Texas. I've been writing this book for 4 years, and I went 2 years ago, and it was marking the 40th anniversary of when Texas had made Juneteenth a state holiday, and it was the Al Edwards prayer breakfast. The late Al Edwards Sr. is the state legislator, black state legislator, who made possible and advocated for the legislation that turned Juneteenth into a holiday, a state holiday in Texas. And so I went in part because I wanted to spend time with people who were the actual descendants of those who had been freed by General Gordon Granger's General Order Number 3. And it was a really remarkable moment because I was in this place, on this island, on this land, with people for whom Juneteenth was not an abstraction. It was not a performance. It was not merely a symbol. It was part of their tradition. It was part of their lineage. It was an heirloom that had been passed down that had made their lives possible. And so I think I gained a more intimate sense of what that holiday meant. And to sort of broaden out more generally, you spoke to how it was more than 2.5 years after the Emancipation Proclamation, and it was an additional 2 months after General Robert E. Lee surrendered at Appomattox, effectively ending the Civil War. So it wasn't only 2 years after the Emancipation Proclamation, it was an additional 2 months after the Civil War was effectively over. And so for me, when I think of Juneteenth, part of what I think about is both the both-handedness of it, that it is this moment in which we mourn the fact that freedom was kept from hundreds of thousands of enslaved people for years and for months after it had been attained by them. And then at the same time, celebrating the end of one of the most egregious things that this country has ever done. And I think what we're experiencing right now is a sort of marathon of cognitive dissonance in the way that is reflective of the Black experience as a whole, because we are in a moment where we had the first new federal holiday in over 40 years, and a moment that is important to celebrate the Juneteenth and to celebrate the end of slavery, and to have it recognized as a national holiday. And at the same time that that is happening, we have a state-sanctioned effort across state legislatures across the country that is attempting to prevent teachers from teaching the very thing that helps young people understand the context from which Juneteenth emerges. And so I think that we recognize that as a symbol, Juneteenth is not that it matters, that it is important, but it is clearly not enough. And I think what the fact that Juneteenth has happened is reflective of a shift in our public consciousness, but also of the work that Black Texans and Black people across this country have done for decades to make this moment possible.
0: And can you explain more what happened in Galveston in 1865, and even, as you point out, what the Emancipation Proclamation actually did 2.5 years before?
1: Right. So the Emancipation Proclamation is often a widely misunderstood document. So it did not sort of wholesale free the enslaved people throughout the Union. It did not free enslaved people in the Union. In fact, there were several border states that were part of the Union that continued to keep their enslaved laborers, states like Kentucky, states like Delaware, states like Missouri. And what it did was it was a military edict that was attempting to free enslaved people in Confederate territory. But the only way that that edict would be enforced is if Union soldiers went and took that territory. And so part of what many enslavers realized, right, and realized correctly, was that Texas would be one of the last frontiers that Union soldiers would be able to come in and enforce the Emancipation Proclamation, if they ever made it there in the first place, because this was 2 years prior to the end of the Civil War. And so you had enslavers from Virginia and from North Carolina and from all of these states in the Upper South who brought their enslaved laborers and relocated to Texas in ways that increased the population of enslaved people in Texas by the tens of thousands. And so when Gordon Granger comes to Texas, he is making clear and letting people know that the Emancipation Proclamation had been enacted in ways that, because of the topography of Texas and because of how spread out and rural and far apart from different ecosystems of information many people were, a lot of enslaved people didn't know that the Emancipation Proclamation had happened. And some didn't even know that General Lee had surrendered at Appomattox 2 months prior. And so part of what this is doing is making clear to the 250,000 enslaved people in Texas that they had actually been granted freedom 2.5 years prior, and that the war that this was all fought over had ended 2 months before.
0: During the ceremony making Juneteenth a federal holiday, President Biden got down on his knee to greet Opal Lee, the 94-year-old activist known as the grandmother of Juneteenth. This is Biden speaking about Lee.
3: As a child growing up in Texas, she and her family would celebrate Juneteenth. And Juneteenth, 1939, when she was 12 years old, a white mob torched her family home. But such hate never stopped her any more than it stopped the vast majority of you I'm looking at from this podium. Over the course of decades, she's made it her mission to see that this day came. It was almost a singular mission. She's walked for miles and miles, literally and figuratively, to bring attention to Juneteenth, to make this day possible.
0: And this is Opal Lee speaking at Harvard School of Public Health.
4: I don't want people to think Juneteenth is just one day. Mm-hmm. There is too much educational components. We have too much to do. I even advocate that we do Juneteenth, that we celebrate freedom from the 19th of June to the 4th of July. Because mm-hmm. we were free on the 4th of July, 1776. Mm-hmm. That would be celebrating freedom. You understand? If we were able to do that.
0: And that is Opal Lee, considered the grandmother of Juneteenth. And Clint, one of the things you do in your book is you introduce us to grassroots activists. This doesn't come from the top. This comes from years of organizing, as you point out, in Galveston itself, and with people like, not that there's anyone like Opal Lee.
1: Yeah, no, absolutely. Part of what this book is doing, it is an attempt to uplift the stories of people who don't often get the attention that they deserve in how they shape the historical record. So that means the public historians who work at these historical sites and plantations. That means the museum curators. That means the activists and the organizers, people like Take 'Em Down NOLA in New Orleans, who pushed the city council and the mayor to make possible the fact that in 2017 these statues would come down, several Confederate statues in my hometown in New Orleans. And part of when I think about someone like Ms. Opoli, part of what I think about is our proximity to this period of history, right? Slavery existed for 250 years in this country and has only not existed for 150. And, you know, the way that I was taught about slavery growing up in elementary school, we were made to feel as if it was something that happened in the Jurassic Age, that it was the Flintstones, the dinosaurs, and slavery, almost as if they all happened at the same time. But the woman who opened the National Museum of African American History and Culture alongside the Obama family in 2016 was the daughter of an enslaved person. Not the granddaughter or the great-granddaughter or the great-great-granddaughter, the daughter of an enslaved person is who opened this museum, the Smithsonian, in 2016. And so there's clearly, for so many people, there are people who are alive today who were raised by, who knew, who were in community with, who loved, people who were born into intergenerational chattel bondage. And so this history that we tell ourselves was a long time ago wasn't, in fact, that long ago at all. And part of what so many activists and grassroots public historians and organizers across this country recognize is that if we don't fully understand and account for this history that actually wasn't that long ago, that in the scope of human history was only just yesterday, then we won't fully understand how our contemporary landscape of inequality today. We won't understand how slavery shaped the political, economic, and social infrastructure of this country. And when you have a more acute understanding of how slavery shaped the infrastructure of this country, then you're able to more effectively look around you and see how the reason one community looks one way and another community looks another way is not because of the people in those communities, but is it because of what has been done to those communities generation after generation after generation. And I think that that is central to the sort of public pedagogy that so many of these activists and organizers who have been attempting to make Juneteenth a holiday and bring attention to it as an entry point to think more wholly and honestly about the legacy of slavery have been doing.
0: During an interview on CNN, Democratic Congressmember Alexandria Ocasio-Cortez called out the 14 Republican congressmembers, all white men, who voted against making Juneteenth a federal holiday.
5: This is pretty consistent with, I think, the Republican base, and it's whether it's trying to fight against teaching basic history around racism and the role of racism in U.S. history to, you know, there's a direct through line from that to denying Juneteenth, the day that is widely recognized and celebrated as the symbolic kind of day that to represent the end of slavery in the United States.
0: If you could respond to that, Clint Smith, and also the fact that on the same day yesterday, the Senate minority leader said they would not be supporting the For the People Act, the Voting Rights Act.
1: Absolutely. I think very clearly the critical race theory, the idea of it is being used as a boogeyman, and it is being misrepresented and distorted by people who don't even know what critical race theory is, right? So we should be clear that the thing that people are calling critical race theory is just, that is the language that they are using to talk about the idea of teaching any sort of history that rejects the idea that America is a singularly exceptional place. And that we should not account for the history of harm that has been enacted to create opportunities and intergenerational wealth for millions of people that has come at the direct expense of millions and millions of other people across generations. And so part of what is happening in these state legislatures across the country and with regard to the effort to push back against teaching of history, 1619 Project, critical race theory and the like, is a recognition that we have developed in this country a more sophisticated understanding, a more sophisticated framework, a more sophisticated public lexicon with which to understand how slavery, how racism was not just an interpersonal phenomenon, it was a historic one. It was a structural one. It was a systemic one.
0: I want you to talk more about your book, How the Word is Passed, a reckoning with the history of slavery across America. Can you talk about the journey you took? You were just mentioning where you grew up in Louisiana, the map of the streets of Louisiana. And why you feel it is so critical not only to look at the South, but your chapter on New York is something that people will be, many will be, shocked by, the level of when people talk about the South and slavery, that New York, of course, had enslaved people.
1: It did. It was really important for me to include a chapter on New York City and a place in the North more broadly, in part because, you know, while the majority of places I visit are in the South, because the South is where slavery was saturated and where it was most intimately tied to the social and economic infrastructure of that society, it most certainly also existed in the North. What a lot of people don't know is that New York City, for an extended period of time, was the second largest slave port in the country after Charleston, South Carolina. That in 1860, on the brink of the Civil War, when South Carolina was about to secede from the Union after the election of Abraham Lincoln, that New York City's mayor, Fernando Wood, proposed that New York City should also secede from the Union alongside the southern states because New York's financial, political, and political infrastructure were so deeply entangled and tied to the slaveocracy of the South. Also that the Statue of Liberty was originally conceived by Edouard de Laboulaye, a French abolitionist who conceived of the idea of the Statue of Liberty and giving it to the United States as a gift, that it was originally conceived as an idea to celebrate the end of the Civil War and to celebrate abolition. But over time, that meaning has been, even through the conception of the statue, right? The original conception of the statue actually had Lady Liberty breaking shackles, like a pair of broken shackles on her wrists to symbolize the end of slavery. And over time, it became very clear that that would not have the sort of wide stream or wide mainstream support of people across the country. Obviously, this having been just not too long after the end of the Civil War, so there were still a lot of fresh wounds. And so they shifted the meaning of the statue to be more about a sort of inclusivity, more about the American experience, the American project, the American promise, the promise of democracy, and sort of obfuscated the original meaning to the point where even the design changed. And so they replaced the shackles with a tablet and the torch, and then put the shackles very subtly, sort of underneath her robe. And you can but the only way you can see them, these broken chains, these broken links, are from a helicopter or from an airplane. And in many ways, I think that that is a microcosm for how we hide the story of slavery across this country, that these chain links are hidden out of sight, out of view of most people under the robe of Lady Liberty, and how the story of slavery across this country is very, as we see now, very intentionally trying to be hidden and kept from so many people, so that we have a fundamentally inconsistent understanding of the way that slavery shaped our contemporary society today.
0: Clint, before we end, you are an author, you're a writer, you're a teacher, and you are a poet. Can you share a poem with us?
1: I'd be happy to. And so when you're a poet writing nonfiction, that very much animates the way that I approach the text. And so this is this is an adaptation or an excerpt from the end of one of my chapters that originally began as a poem that I wrote when I was trying to think about some of these issues that I brought up. Growing up, the iconography of the Confederacy was an ever-present fixture of my daily life. Every day on the way to school, I passed a statue of P.G.T. Beauregard riding on horseback, his Confederate uniform slung over his shoulder, and his military cap pulled far down over his eyes. As a child, I did not know who P.G.T. Beauregard was. I did not know he was the man who ordered the first attack that opened the Civil War. I did not know he was one of the architects who designed the Confederate battle flag. I did not know he led an army predicated on maintaining the institution of slavery. What I knew is that he looked like so many of the other statues that ornamented the edges of this city. These copper garlands of a past that saw truth as something that should be buried underground and silenced by the soil. After the war, the sons and daughters of the Confederacy reshaped the contours of treason into something they could name as honorable. We called it the Lost Cause, and it crept its way into textbooks that attempted to cover up a crime that was still unfolding. They told us that Robert E. Lee was an honorable man, guilty of nothing but fighting for the state and the people that he loved, that the Southern flag was about heritage and remembering those slain fighting to preserve their way of life. But see, the thing about the Lost Cause is that it's only lost if you're not actually looking. The thing about heritage is that it's a word that also means I'm ignoring what we did to you. I was taught the Civil War wasn't about slavery, but I was never taught how the declarations of Confederate secession had the promise of human bondage carved into its stone. I was taught the war was about economics, but I was never taught that in 1860, the 4 million enslaved black people were worth more than every bank, factory, and railroad combined. I was taught that the Civil War was about states' rights, but I was never taught how the Fugitive Slave Act could care less about a border and spell Georgia and Massachusetts the exact same way. It's easy to look at a flag and call it heritage when you don't see the black bodies buried behind it. It's easy to look at a statue and call it history when you ignore the laws written in its wake. I come from a city abounding with statues of white men on pedestals and black children playing beneath them, where we played trumpets and trombones to drown out the Dixie song that still whistled in the wind. In New Orleans, there are over 100 schools, roads, and buildings named for Confederates and slaveholders. Every day, black children walk into buildings named after people who never wanted them to be there. Every time I would return home, I would drive on streets named for those who would have wanted me in chains. Go straight for 2 miles on Robert E. Lee, take a left on Jefferson Davis, make the first right on Claiborne. Translation, go straight for 2 miles on the general who slaughtered hundreds of black soldiers who were trying to surrender. Take a left on the president of the Confederacy who made the torture of black bodies the cornerstone of his new nation. Make the first right on the man who permitted the heads of rebelling slaves to be put on stakes and spread across the city in order to prevent the others from getting any ideas. What name is there for this sort of violence? What do you call it when the road you walk on is named for those who imagined you under a noose? What do you call it when the roof over your head is named after people who would have wanted the bricks to crush you?
0: Clint Smith, author of the book How the Word is Passed, A Reckoning with the History of Slavery Across America, speaking on Democracy Now! In 2021, the day after Juneteenth became a federal holiday. Coming up, the pioneering musical artist Rhiannon Giddens. She won a Pulitzer Prize for her opera Omar, about Omar ibn Said, a Muslim scholar in Africa sold into slavery in the 1800s.

purchaser's option by our next guest, Rhiannon Giddens. This is Democracy Now!, democracynow.org, The War and Peace Report. I'm Amy Goodman. As we continue our Juneteenth special, we turn now to the pioneering musical artist Rhiannon Giddens. She first gained fame as a member of the Grammy Award-winning Carolina Chocolate Drops, a Black string band which inspired a new generation of Black musicians to play the banjo and fiddle. Giddens has gone on to have a celebrated solo career and has even collaborated with Beyoncé. Giddens' banjo playing can be heard on Texas Hold'em, a hit single by Beyoncé, who became the first Black woman to ever top the Billboard's Hot Country Songs chart. In 2023, Rhiannon Giddens won a Pulitzer Prize for her opera Omar, about Omar ibn Said, a Muslim scholar in Africa sold into slavery and forcefully brought to Charleston, South Carolina, in 1807. In a moment, we'll hear Rhiannon Giddens talk about Omar, but first, an excerpt from the song Julie's Aria from the opera Omar.

0: That's Julie's aria from Rhiannon Giddens' Pulitzer Prize-winning opera Omar, which she wrote with Michael Abels. I spoke to her in October 2023, on the day she received the Pulitzer Prize. Rhiannon, this is just astounding. Can you talk about the life of Omar Ibn Said?
1: I can, yeah. He was a 37-year-old Quranic scholar. He'd been studying, you know, for all of his adult life, and even when he was a child. And he was 37 years old, and he was sold into slavery. His compound was overrun, and he was sold, and he had to go over the Middle Passage, and he ended up in Charleston, was his first port of call. And he was sold to a man there that he, I think, used him pretty badly, like put him in the fields and treated him very badly. And he ran away from him, and he ended up in North Carolina. And they found him in a jail. They put him in jail because you couldn't just be a random black person walking around. Somebody had to own you, or you were, you know, imprisoned. And so he was put into jail, and he was found there, and he had written on the walls with the ashes verses of the Quran. And so he was sold to a family in North Carolina, where he lived out the rest of his life, another 50 years. He lived into his 80s and was never freed. And the reason we know who he is that he wrote an autobiography in Arabic. So he was pressed upon to write the story of his life, even though he begins it with, "I cannot write my life." Because this was 20 years after he had been brought to the United States. And it's just a remarkable document. It's the only, as best as the scholars have told me, know, it's the only autobiography written by an enslaved person while they are enslaved that we have, you know, anywhere in the United States. And it's definitely the only document written in Arabic by an enslaved person. So it's a really special thing that we have it. And I was commissioned by the Spoleto Festival, the first opera they commissioned, to write an opera. And I brought in Michael Abels, who's an incredible composer and film scorer and who knows the orchestra and knows how to write for orchestra. I know how to write for banjo and for voice. So between the two of us, we created the score for Omar, and I wrote the libretto. And it was a really intense experience, you know. It's just so amazing that Omar's story is being lifted by this opera, being lifted by the existence of this work, and more and more people are knowing about him. Because the whole point for me was to complicate the American narrative, like who gets to say that they represent the American story, you know. Why is the Mayflowers, you know, somebody who came on the Mayflower, why is that held up as representational when Omar's is just as representational? It's just not as, you know, it's not as pleasant. It's very challenging. And also that there were so many Muslims that were brought over to the United States, and they have, you know, a massive impact on the culture and in some places language. You know, if you go to the Georgia Sea Islands, where you can trace some of the words in Gullah to Arabic. So it's just an opportunity to really just kind of blow things wide open and go, well, this is another huge part of the story that hasn't been told. And going through the life of Omar, you can really represent that in a way that's just really remarkable. Because he was remarkable, you know, he was remarkable. That he was able to hold on to his faith. He quoted the Quran till he died, you know, and he was by himself. He wasn't, like, you know, surrounded by people that you know, like he was when he was back home, and he has to carry the whole thing on his own. You know, he has to remember the verses. He has to remember the language. He has to do it all, you know, in isolation. And that's just, you know, it's a thing. And he did it. And now he left something so that we can, you know, look at his words and go, wow, what a remarkable life.
0: Rhiannon, you talk about Omar living out his years in North Carolina. You were born in North Carolina, in Greensboro. Can you talk about your own indigenous and African-American roots and how you first picked up the banjo, how you got involved with music, the trajectory of your life and all of the musical forms that you have now excelled in and expressed yourself in?
1: Wow. Okay. How long do you have? Okay. I'll give you the capsule version. Yeah, I'm from North Carolina. from a mixed family, mixed black and white, and I know indigenous, you know, back there is kind of a typical Southern story of black, white, and red mixed in sort of indiscriminate ways. And I don't claim a tribal affiliation. I like to say I'm like Native adjacent, you know. I know I've got cousins who identify as Native, but I myself use that story to try to raise awareness and to highlight and to ally myself with the Native story, the Indigenous story, because so many Indigenous people feel invisible because, you know, a lot of mainstream culture just assumes that was passed and there's no Indians around, you know. And I use the word Indian because a lot of people, especially in North Carolina, consider themselves as Indian, Indian country, Indian culture. So it's, you know, it's complicated and not any group is monolithic, including Indigenous people. And then, you know, obviously, there's black and white, and that's been my main sort of affiliation. And I didn't know anything about Omar's story, which made me so mad because I was born and raised in North Carolina. But anyway, that's another thing. So I just grew up, you know, as a Southerner, and I grew up with my grandparents first, and living out in the country and listening to hee-haw and listening to blues and jazz records and just whatever they were listening to. And, you know, over the years, I got a lot of different music from different people, my dad, my sister, my mom, my grandparents, and just sort of took it all in and went to Oberlin, graduated with a bachelor's in music. You know, I was loved opera. I loved it. I still love it. You know, soprano. I did a bunch of operas. It was Juliet. It was all of these things. And then I came back home and I was like, what am I doing? You know, like what am I doing in opera that like a million other sopranos can't do as good or better than me? Like, what am I bringing? I remember thinking this, you know. And while I was trying to figure that out, I started contra dancing. Like, it's like square dancing, but in long lines. It's a community dance, you know? And that's when I fell in love with the banjo, because there were always live bands and a lot of old-time bands. And then I found out the history of the banjo, and then I was kind of record scratch time, you know? That was it. It wasn't just because I love the banjo, but I felt the injustice of having been raised in North Carolina, surrounded by banjo music, not knowing the true history of the banjo. Like, wanting to learn the banjo and feeling like I had to ask permission, you know? And then finding out that the banjo itself is a black instrument and that the tradition itself is a Creole tradition that's a cross-cultural collaborative tradition, and that I didn't have to ask any permission to play this music because it was my music, you know? And I just got really upset, you know? I just got mad. I was just like, why haven't I been told this, you know?

0: so that they don't realize that we're schnookering them all.
1: So talk about being a part of the Carolina Chocolate Drops, and then I want to ask you about our native daughters, Rhiannon.
0: Of course. Yeah, the Carolina Chocolate Drops is a, you know, black string band that was formed around 2006, and kind of the center of it was learning from Joe Thompson, who was an 86-year-old African-American fiddler from Mebane, North Carolina, that was one of the last black proponents of the old string band position. Not the only black fiddler, you know, left in the country, but one of the last of that kind of old-time, you know, black string band tradition, rural tradition, where it had been passed down as an oral tradition from the time of slavery. And so, you know, we wanted to take that out into the world and educate about that. So it was myself, Dom Flemons, and Justin Robinson were the original members of the Chocolate Drops. Over the years, there would be different really super talented black instrumentalists and singers who have come into the group and gone on to do great things, like Layla McCalla, Hubby Jenkins. The first trio was myself, Dom, and Justin, and we were the ones who worked with Joe Thompson for some years.
1: And then our native daughters and songs mm-hmm. of our native daughters, which highlight the struggle, the resistance, the hope of black women resonating back to the 17th, the 18th, and 19th century. Talk about your work there.
0: Yeah, I was in the Smithsonian, the Museum for African American Culture, History and Culture at Smithsonian in D.C., and I was just really struck with some of the historical exhibits, and I was just thinking that, God, we need to be making music from these really hard things, and it just kind of turned into this project. They asked me to record something for them, and I said, I'm just thinking, okay, here's the project. I want to do something with these historical things in the Smithsonian. And then as I was thinking about who to do it with, you know, the women, the story of women, especially black women, really is what has driven me a lot in my solo work. You know, my earliest songwriting dealt with women during the slavery times and coming from enslaved people's narratives and different paraphernalia around slavery, but always centering women because I felt like that's not the stories we get. You know, even if we get enslaved stories, we don't always get other than Harriet Tubman. That's kind of it. And so the opportunity to bring three other black women, you know, together with myself, and then I wanted the banjo to be central because it's also been so maligned and so misunderstood, and it's so central to American culture, you know, that I wanted it to be other banjo playing black women. So I keep telling people, like, there's more than just me. There's a lot of us, actually, at this point, you know.
1: Rhiannon, can you tell us your favorite song from our native daughters?
0: Oh, gosh. I love them all, but, like, I think Moon Meets Sun was one of the first ones that we wrote, and it was one that three of us wrote together. Layla wasn't there that day. It was me and Allie and Amethyst, and it really has all three of us in it. And that was just a magic moment. We just kind of went, okay, this is a thing. Like, this is so cool. We don't have to explain ourselves to each other. We don't have to, like, you know, we just, like, there was just so much that we didn't have to do because we all were like, yeah, yeah, yeah, we know, yeah, yeah, yeah, yeah, yeah, you know? And it was just, it kind of made for a really wonderful communal energy that surrounded this song. So that's definitely one of my favorites.

The pioneering musical artist Rhiannon Giddens. We spoke in October 2023, the day she received the Pulitzer Prize for her opera, Omar. When we come back, we'll talk about her song, Another Wasted Life, and how she worked on the song's video with 22 people who were wrongly incarcerated.

Texas Hold'em by Beyoncé, featuring the banjo playing of our guest, Rhiannon Giddens. This is Democracy Now!, democracynow.org, The War and Peace Report. I'm Amy Goodman. We're continuing this Juneteenth special with the musician Rhiannon Giddens. In October, she marked International Wrongful Conviction Day by releasing a video for her song, Another Wasted Life. The song was inspired by Khalif Browder, a Bronx resident who died by suicide in 2015 at the age of 22, after being detained at Rikers Island Jail for nearly 3 years, after being falsely accused at the age of 16 of stealing a backpack. He was held in solitary confinement for 2 years and was repeatedly assaulted by guards and other prisoners. In the video for Another Wasted Life, Rhiannon Giddens features 22 people who were wrongly incarcerated. Together, the men collectively served more than 500 years in prison for crimes they did not commit. Rhiannon Giddens made the video in partnership with the Pennsylvania Innocence Project. This is an excerpt.

0: That was Another Wasted Life by our guest Rhiannon Giddens. The song is featured on her album, You're the One. I asked Rhiannon Giddens to talk about the album and that song.
1: Well, it's an interesting thing. You know, I've a lot of my work, most of my work, you know, especially since going solo. I mean, obviously, the Carolina Chocolate Drops had a mission, you know, of sort of telling the world about Black string band music, of spreading our mentor Joe Thompson's family music around, and just trying to educate about the true history of the banjo. And then when I went solo, I was able to really go to things that I had been wanting to do, you know, during the band years, but it wasn't quite the right time, really focusing on women's voices, focusing on stories from the time of slavery, and really the common sort of denominator has always been sort of this sense of mission, whether it's in the band or solo. But the thing is, that mission is weighty, you know, and I just kind of had gotten to a point where I was like, I kind of feel like if I keep going with, you know, on this trajectory, I'm going to burn out and then I'm not going to be of any good to anybody. So it's time to kind of take a turn for a second and explore other parts of my artistry. And that's what You're the One really comes out of. It's songs that I've written over the course of like 14 years that were just, you know, fun songs, songs that were inspired by some of my idols like Dolly Parton and Aretha Franklin, a lot of like, you know, love songs, a lot of, you know, you dog, get out of my house songs, you know, kind of those sorts of things. But I really can't leave the mission behind even for this record. So I also really wanted to include Another Wasted Life, which I had written, you know, after reading about Kalief Browder some years ago and had sort of put into a book and kind of went, okay, like when it's the right time, I'll know what to do with the song. And then when this album was sort of coalescing and coming together, I was like, this is it. Because, you know, it's a different approach. Like what I have done before, like say something with something like Freedom Highway, which is my, I guess, civil rights record. Every song there is really kind of infused with thinking about the history of the United States, thinking about, you know, the legacy of slavery, thinking about civil rights and all of that. And it's a very kind of cohesive album, but it's all very... Every single song is kind of has that thought behind it. Whereas with this album, all the songs except for one are fun, you know? Even the sad love songs are still fun songs, and this kind of sticks out as the mission song. And it's a different approach because this then gets all the focus, you know, in terms of the emotional weight and, you know, what it does. So I'm really excited that I've had the opportunity to put it out there, surrounded by, you know, something different so that it really kind of has an opportunity to jump out at the listener.
0: I want to go to Kalief Browder in his own words. This is Kalief speaking to the HuffPost Live's Mark Lamont Hill back a decade ago in 2013. Kalief had spent, as we said earlier, 3 years at Rikers in New York without charge. He was a 16-year-old high school sophomore when he was first detained on suspicion of stealing a backpack. He said while he was in solitary at Rikers, the guards often refused to give him his meals.
2: If you say anything that could tick them off in any type of way, some of them, which is a lot of them, what they do is they starve you, they won't feed you, and it's already hard in there because if you get the three trays that you get every day, you're still hungry because I guess that's part of the punishment. So if they starve you one tray, that could really make an impact on you. And
3: how much were you starved?
2: I was starved a lot. I can't even count.
0: Kalief Browder went on to say he was once starved 4 times in a row, no breakfast, lunch, dinner, or breakfast again, after enduring nearly 800 days in solitary confinement and abuses. Browder was only released when the case was dismissed. He would go on to college, but he died by suicide on June 6, 2015, at his home in the Bronx. He was 22 years old. Rhiannon Giddens, can you talk about how you discovered Kalief's story and then talk about the other men who are included in this video? I mean, this is just a mind-blowing, paradigm-shattering video that will affect anyone who sees it.
1: Well, I'm not sure, to be honest with you. It must have been a news story, you know, a news item or something like that, or I just read the whole thing. You know, it was obviously after he committed suicide, because that's the thing that kind of got me. You know, it was not only how he was treated, you know, an innocent teenager put through the system in such a brutal way, but it's the fact that he, you know, the transition back into the war. I mean, who knows what was going through his mind, but obviously, like, it changed him, you know? And I just felt like his life was stolen from him. Not only the hours that he had to spend inside enduring what he had to endure, but also the hours that he never got to live, you know? And I feel like that just kind of went all over me, and I just sat down and wrote it. So when the opportunity to do You're the One and have it to be sort of a big album, you know, that Nonesuch was, you know, my label was putting a lot of resources behind the record, so to be able to put Another Wasted Life on there, I knew very early on that I wanted to do a video. You know, videos these days are really kind of, unless you're like a huge, huge megastar, they're almost not worth the money that you put into, because, like, how do you get them out? And people don't even see them on social media half the time. And so it's really hard to justify making a video a lot of times these days. But I knew that that's what I wanted to make a video for, was Another Wasted Life. And I also knew, after we started working with the Pennsylvania Innocence Project, that I wanted to center the men who had been exonerated. I wanted to center these guys, you know, because we can't center the people who are still in prison because we can't reach them. So I knew that I wanted to be decentered in this, and just enough in to make the connection. I knew that right away. And so when we reached out to the Pennsylvania Innocence Project and said, this is kind of what we want to do, and they were just really great, and sent that around to some of the guys that they have freed, because they've been working so hard to free innocent men who are in prison. And 22 guys reached back out and said, yes, we'd like to be a part of this. And we took, you know, a day, and we filmed the video. And it was just like, it was such an experience to be there and talk to these guys. And like, all of them were like, we are here for those who are still in. We are here for those guys who are still in cages, thinking that nobody cares about them. And so many of them were like, man, we're just so grateful that people care. We're just so grateful that you're doing this. And I just kind of like, I was sitting there going, well, it's like literally the least I can do. Like, literally. You know what I mean? It's just like, it's such a skewed thing that there's clearly not, they don't feel like people care. Because I'm sure in their experience, a lot of people don't care, you know? And the fact that there are these innocence projects full of people who do care is wonderful, and that I'm doing my little tiny mite, you know, to raise awareness. But it's like, that was the thing that hit me the most, is like just the sense of hopelessness that they would talk about being in prison, thinking like nobody cares that I'm in here and through no fault of my own, you know? So they were just incredibly generous with their time, and I'm just very proud of that video, and everybody who volunteered on it, from the directors and the people who donated money so that it could happen. It was a real, everybody just really came together to make that happen. And I, if nothing else happened with this record, and that was it, I would be incredibly proud of that.
0: Well, and I mean, your song, I think, is also so powerful, as you say, because it was inspired by Khalif. And I hate to do this to you, but much worse, I hate the idea that this happened. But I wanted to go to one more clip. Maybe it's the world's saddest clip. Again, this is that decade ago interview with Mark Lamont Hill. Khalif was talking about his suicide attempts at Rikers and his efforts to get psychiatric help.
2: I would say I committed suicide about five or six times.
3: Okay, you attempted suicide 5 to 6 times?
2: Yes.
3: All while still in prison?
2: Yes.
3: Wow.
2: And I tried to resort to telling the correction officers that I wanted to see a psychiatrist or a counselor or something. I was telling them I need mental help because I wasn't feeling right. All the stress from my case, everything was just getting to me, and I just couldn't take it. I just needed somebody to talk to. I needed to just talk and be stress free. But the correction officers, they didn't want to hear me out. Nobody wanted to listen.
0: That's Khalif before he ultimately did take his own life. Of course, again, he was never convicted. And he was released, went to college, but couldn't survive beyond that. Rhiannon, as you listen to Khalif and have your own two kids, as you try to give them hope in the world, your thoughts and how you transform these stories into music.
1: Man, it's tough, you know? I mean, to be first off, you know, to be perfectly frank, my children are white presenting. So I have a son, he's 10, and I know that he's not going to go through a lot of the things that black men go through in America. So I don't even pretend to know. You know what I mean? To even think, my sister, like, I've been through so much kind of watching my sister, you know, because her son is black, and he's my nephew, and he's amazing. But he, like, just seeing her go through the stress, and he's, you know, he's been pulled over, and there's been things that have happened, and, like, her utter terrifying just emotion of, like, what if something happens to him? What if, you know, all of these things, stuff during the protest after George Floyd's murder. And I can live vicariously through her and feel that terror. But I know that I don't have that same terror because of the way he presents, you know? And it's like other things may happen to him, and that's a normal terror that parents have. But it's hard. It's like I can imagine it because, you know, of being with my sister. But it's such a horrible thing to think that the system that he was caught up in is so uncaring and is so actually actively against these young men, you know, that there is no, even when people are exonerated, this is what kills me, is that the system is so efficient that even when people are exonerated, they have been proven innocent. Like, there was one story about a guy who was literally in prison. He was in jail already when they said that he had murdered somebody else. Like, he was already in the system, and he still got bullied into a plea or something and ended up in prison, and it took, like, decades to get him out, you know? And you just kind of go, these prisons are not there for rehabilitation. They're not there for correction, whatever that means. They are there to make money, and they're there to keep these young men inside, or to keep them in the system, because, like, when they go inside and when they come out, they just a lot of times they reoffend because they have been affected so much by being in prison. And it's like, that's obviously a system that is there because it works. You know, like, people say, oh, the prison system is broken. I was like, actually, no, it's not broken. That's the way it's meant to work. And so, like, when you hear him talking about, like, I was feeling these things and I asked for help and he's not getting help inside. And you're just like, yeah, they don't want to help him. You know what I mean? And it's just like, I'm sure that there are people, good people in there somewhere. I don't know where they are. I don't even know if they can be. I don't even know if the system allows caring or humanity. You know, I think it probably weeds it out. You know, I know everybody's got their own story, but it's hard to hear that because you just know that that's being repeated at countless prisons and correctional facilities all over this country, you know, that there are people inside, and whether they did something or not, because at this point I'm like, you know, there's a lot, it's very complicated, because if you're driven to crime, like, I want to look at what's happening that, you know, that is surrounding that action. You know, it's, we tend to just punish people without looking at the situation that they come out of, and it's like, well, how is the system contributed to that? How is our culture contributed to that? But anyway. But even if you take somebody who's been proven innocent, and it's just like to know that there are people being treated like that in our institutions, you know, this is why I wrote the song. It's why I've put it out there. And the other thing is, before we move on about the story, is, you know, I wrote that as kind of an emotional response of, like, you know, feeling like, yeah, that was another wasted life. Like, here's, you know, whatever genius he had, whatever beautiful things he could have done, like, we're all robbed of them, you know, because of what happened. And when I've been performing this live, I brought that nephew, my sister's son, who's a rapper. And I asked him, because I had brought him on tour, and I asked him to listen to the song and create some bars, you know, to rap in the middle of the song. And he came up with this beautiful thing, because he's like kind of staring down the barrel of a gun, you know, by being a young black man in America. Like, so I wanted his voice in this song. It's important for me that it's not just about like, what am I saying, but I want to be either a catalyst or a framer or, you know, a platform for somebody else, you know? And so I wanted him to be able to say whatever he wanted to say. And he ends his words with, you know, as long as we say their names, it's not a wasted life. And so when we perform it live, it goes back and forth. Mm-hmm. And I kind of feel like I'm like the mother. And he's like, you know what I mean? This is like we add some layers to the song because it is like people are going through these things. And it just was an important perspective to kind of mix with mine. So we were able to do that, perform it like that on The Daily Show last night. So that performance is up online. And I think it's a really powerful one because of the generations too, you know, so I'm the older generation, he's the younger generation, and it really kind of complicates the narrative and adds layers to it. And that's important to me because like all narratives are complicated, you know, we tend to like to slim them down, but I like to add to that and to add to the voices that are coming out. So I wanted to mention that.
0: Rhiannon, I want to just play a clip from The Daily Show of you and your nephew.

0: is Rhiannon Giddens, the Grammy and Pulitzer Prize winning musician. Her new album is titled You're the One. We'll link to the video for her song Another Wasted Life at democracynow.org. And that does it for today's special Juneteenth broadcast. I'm Amy Goodman. Thanks so much for joining us.
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Good afternoon. Welcome to Late for the Train. It's another edition of the show, June 19th, 2026. I'm David Harden. I'll be here for the next 2 hours, trying to entertain you. All right, notable birthdays today. Jello Biafra's was on Wednesday. Paul McCartney yesterday. Dexter Romweber was yesterday also. He was the vocalist and guitarist for duo Flat Jets. So we're going to listen to a couple of things from them. Today is Nick Drake's birthday. We'll close out the show with something by him. And Ray Davies' birthday is on Sunday. So we'll hear a couple of things from the Kinks. But we're going to start the show off with Gang of Four. Call Me Up.

All right, that was Pet Needs and their song, The Ship Is Still Sinking. It's off of their latest LP, Elbows Out, This Is Capitalism. That's on Extra Mile High Recordings. That came out March 27th of this year. And they reside in Colchester, England. Previous to that, we heard a band from Melbourne. That was Destrans. Their song, Stay Calm. It's off of their new LP, Off With The Fairies. It's on Lousy Lover Records. That came out March 13th. Preceding that, we heard a band from Dublin. Hubert Selby Jr. Infants. The song was Miracle Whip. It's off of their LP, Good Evening Pricks. It's on the Little Plastic Tapes label. It only came out on cassette. It was released May 5th of 2023. And we started things off with, before that we heard the Gang of Four, Call Me Up, from Songs of the Free on Warner Brothers. Put out in 1982. Gang of Four, of course, is out of Leeds, England. And we started the show off with Jimi Hendrix Experience, Crosstown Traffic. That originally came out as a single. Crosstown Traffic, backed with Gypsy Eyes. It's on the Reprise Records label. Came out November 18th, 1968. And curiously enough, that was the very first Jimi Hendrix song that I heard. So thought it'd be a good one to start off the show. Because if you're stuck in Crosstown Traffic, you're going to be late for the train. Up next is a band called Bastard. And this is their song, Dr. Gong.

All right. As I said, tomorrow's Ray Davies' birthday, and that was the Kinks and their song, Everybody's Gonna Be Happy. That came out as a single in 1965 on the Reprise label. And if you have the UK version, it's Everybody's Gonna Be Happy on the A side and Who'll Be Next in Line on the B side. But when they shipped it to the United States, it got flipped over so that Who'll Be Next in Line became the A side and Everybody's Gonna Be Happy became the B side. It was sort of a mix up at the record plant and the printer. Somebody's the fault, but I'm not pointing fingers. But yeah, there's a difference between the European version and the U.S. version. Preceding that, we heard Dead Stilettos from the song "Creeping Offense." That's off of their latest LP, "Bodge Job," on the Sour Grapes label. Came out May 14th of this year. They're out of Manchester. Preceding that, from Sendai, Japan, was Dynamite Platoon. And that song was "This Is Rock and Roll." It's off of their LP, "Full Platoon." It's on the LOD Records label. And it came out June 21st of last year. And we started things off with Bastard and the song "Dr. Gong." That's a single, "Dr. Gong," backed with "Comfort." It's on Wop Shoe Wop Records that will be coming out June 26th. And they're out of Crawley, England. Now, I couldn't find out where they were, so I had to do a little digging on the internet. And comes to find out that Bastard was a band back in 1974. They really didn't put anything out. They were very short-lived. These songs were recorded back in 74. But they're just being put out now. And the band was consisted of, what I could find out, was Brian James on guitar. This was before he joined The Damned for their first two albums. He was a guitarist, co-writer of many of the songs. And the vocals on this Bastard was a guy by the name of Alan Ward. So I had to look. I knew who Brian James was, but I've never heard of Alan Ward, so I looked up Alan Ward. And Alan Ward is a guy who, after this, moved to Brussels and started a new career and changed his name to Elton Motello. Now, I'm going to play two songs for you, and then I'm going to do some more talking. It's a little bit... because I found this to be very interesting, what happens. So I'll play these next two songs, and then I'll do a bunch of gabbing. So if you got to go make something or do something, you can check out, I guess, for 10 minutes. But here we go. The first song I'm going to play is one that you've probably heard many times. This is Plastic Bertrand with "C'est Plan Pour Moi." And you're listening to WZBC in Newton.

All right. That was Elton Motello. And the song was Jet Boy Get Jet Girl. That came out on the single Pogo Pogo, backed with Jet Boy Jet Girl, on the RKM label in 1977. And that label is based in Brussels, and that's where that was recorded, in Brussels. That's where Elton Motello moved to, a.k.a. Alan Ward. And before that, we heard Plastic Bertrand with C'est Plan Pour Moi. That's off of the single, originally the single, C'est Plan Pour Moi, backed with Pogo Pogo, also on RKM, 1977, and Brussels. C'est Plan Pour Moi, like, if you have the American version, it's in parentheses, that's this life's for me. But if you put C'est Plan Pour Moi into a converter, translate French to English, generally it comes out as I'm doing great. But it's the same sentiments, I guess. So as I said, looking into that previous song that I was talking about, Bastard, I did look up this Alan Ward. And he changed his name to Elton Motello. And he worked briefly as an engineer for RKM. Plastic Bertrand's, the guy's name is Roger Jouet. He's the singer. He did not write the song. The song was written by Lou Dupreek, Sylvain Van Holem, and Yves Lacomble. And on the album that the song comes out on, the album is called And One. There's 11 songs, and Lou wrote three of them. Lou and Yves, they wrote three. Lou and Sylvain, they wrote one. And then Lou, Sylvain, and Yves, they wrote two. And then there are two covers also on the LP. So Mr. Jouet, he does not write anything. He's just supposed to be the singer. Now, interestingly, is that the music for C'est Plan Pour Moi and Jet Boy, Jet Girl, it's the same music. Exact same. It's the same track. The only thing that's different is the vocal track. From what they can tell, they don't really know, but Lou Dupreek, he does not remember. Could have been a few weeks, maybe a few months before one came out and then the other came out, but yeah, it's the same music, undeniably. Now, the interesting thing is that Roger Jouet, he didn't show up to the studio on time when they were supposed to be doing this. Now, Lou, he had about $12,000 already invested, in today's dollars, about $12,000 invested in studio time, rehearsal time, paying the musicians, and they were ready to go, and Roger Jouet is nowhere to be found. And they're wasting time, and it's costing money, and Lou just says, I'll do it. So Lou Dupreek is the guy who was actually the vocalist. It wasn't Roger Jouet. Now, Lou didn't come out and say that right away. But there were, you know, the people in the studios, they all knew what was going on. So the rumor was there. And it went around, that the rumor that he didn't sing on the song, that Roger didn't sing on the song. It was somebody else. In 2010, in an interview, which was 33 years later, Roger admitted that he did not do the vocals, that Lou did the vocals, confirming the rumor that Roger was not there. He just didn't show up on time. They were all done and packing up and leaving when he finally made it to the studio. But in 2017, there was a Swedish company that did a documentary on it and on Plastic Bertrand, and
again, Roger says, oh, no, that was me. And then he interviewed Lou, and Lou says, no, that was me. And so they both claim to be the lead singer, but it's pretty much everybody knows what's what with that. I found that highly interesting. Yeah, so both of them, the songs are exactly the same. Yeah, Jet Boy, Jet Girl. I guess Elton or Alan Ward said to Lou, you know, can I put some lyrics to that? And they re-recorded it and then released it. So it was an easy make. But interesting little facts. And I only found this out because I had to dig through to find out who this Alan Ward guy was. Because I didn't know where... I was trying to find out where Bastard was from. Because the... On Bandcamp, it just has it under the Wop Shoe Wop label. They don't say anything about where Bastard's from or anything like that. And I've had to dig around a little bit and finally found out that the 1974 was when it was actually recorded. And it led me to all this other stuff. I thought it really, really fascinating, but that's that. And on with the show. So up next, it's Paul McCartney's birthday, so we're going to play something off of his first album, the one that he plays all the instruments and writes all the songs and everything. So this is Paul with Ooh You off of his album, McCartney.

0: Hello, everybody. I am Larry, and whenever I'm in the Boston area, I make it a point to listen to WZBC in Newton. I think it's the ultimate.
1: All right, we just heard Gimmick. The song was The Instrument. That's of their new LP called New Traditions. It's on Drunken Sailor. That came out, well, it'll be for sale on July 3rd this year. So you can get teasers of it right now. With July 3rd, you can officially buy it. And they're out of Bristol, England. Previous to that, we heard Bursting, and the song was Just Ghosts. That's off of their LP, Bursting. It's on Solid Brass Records. That came out April 30th. And they're out of Chicago. And then from San Francisco, we heard Dead Kennedys, the song Buzz Bomb. It's off the LP Plastic Surgery Disasters on Alternative Tentacles. That came out in 1982. We started the set off with Paul McCartney. The song was Ooh You. It's off of his first LP called McCartney on Apple Records. That came out April 17th, 1970. And of course, Paul is out of Liverpool. But I think when he was making that record, he was up on his farm in Scotland. He did part of it up in Scotland on his farm, and then he went to London to a studio. It was booked under a name, Billy Madison. He did some songs there, and then he went over to Abbey Road where he finished it all up. But up next, we're going to hear some Fall. This is the song Futures and Past. It's from a Peel session. This would be the very first session they did for John Peel. They did 24 Peel sessions. This is the first one, and this is the first song.

the unbeatable high. Adrenaline shoots your nerves to the sky.

Thank you, Lemmy. Lemmy just wanted to let you know that the train will keep rolling for another 42 minutes. And that was Motorhead. That's off of their first LP, Motorhead. The song and band named after the song that Lemmy wrote for Hawkwind, Motorhead. That came out on Chiswick Records, 21st of August, 1977. Lemmy's out of Stoke-on-Trent. They have a little statue. They have a 6-foot statue of him there. Not bad. Nice bronze statue. Now, before that, we heard the Dead Kennedys. The song was Riot. It's off the LP Plastic Surgery Disasters on Alternative Tentacles. And that came out in 1982. Preceding that, we heard Big Girl, I Can't Tell. That's off of their latest LP, Die. It's a self-release that came out May 2nd, 2025. They're out of New York City. They opened for the Lambrini Girls the other night, and they were quite good. And that song that they played, they did play that song, and when they play it live, they play it much faster. So they are really good. They were really good. Can't bash them for anything they did. It's a high energy show. And we started off that set with The Fall, the song Futures and Past. As I said, that was the first Peel session. That was the first song out of the first Peel session. You can get the complete Peel sessions from Castle Music. That was published in 2025, and it looks like the desktop computer here has decided it's going to restart. And The Fall, they're out of Manchester. That first Peel session was broadcast June 15th, 1978. Up next, we're going to hear the Flat Duo Jets, because it is Dexter Romweber's birthday. And the song we're going to hear from them is So Long I'm Gone. This is off of their fourth LP, introducing the Flat Duo Jets. 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

That was Ceremony, and the song is Death, Destruction, Mayhem. It's off of their new LP, Tell Me Your Dream. That's on Relapse Records. That will be coming out August 7th. You can get some songs right now over at Bandcamp, but you cannot get the physical product until then. And they're out of Roanoke Park, California. I don't know where Roanoke Park is. I should have looked that up, but it's somewhere in California. Such a good song, though. Really such a good song. Preceding that, we heard The Dead Kennedys with California Uber Alice. That was their first release as a single. Came out on the album Fresh Fruit for Rotting Vegetables on Cherry Red, September 1980. Preceding that, we heard the Bobby Lees off of their new LP, New Self. That song was All I Got. It's on the Epitaph label. Came out June 10th. And they're out of Woodstock, New York. And then from Carrollboro, North Carolina, was the Flat Duo Jets. Their song, So Long I'm Gone. It's off of the LP Introducing. It's on Norton Records. That came out in 1995. And if you're an old rockabilly fan, you might have recognized that song because that's a song by Carl Perkins. Up next is a band called Rocket from the Tombs. They were the predecessors of Pere Ubu. And this is the first recorded version of Sonic Reducer. 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

That was the Dead Kennedys. The song was Holiday in Cambodia. I believe that was their second single. It also came out on the LP Fresh Fruit for Rotting Vegetables on Cherry Red, September 1980. And of course, they're out of San Francisco. And previous to that, we heard a band from New York City, Big Girl. That song was Instructions to Say Sorry. It's off of their LP Big Girl vs. God. That came out on Final Girl Records, June 30th of 2023. Preceding that, we heard The Kinks, Who Will Be the Next in Line, on the Reprise label. Came out in 1965. Reprise in the U.S., Pi Records in the U.K. And if it's in the U.K., then Who Will Be the Next in Line is the B-side. Everybody's Going to Be Happy on the A side, but here in Reprise US, it's Who Will Be the Next in Line is on the A side, and Everybody's Going to Be Happy over on the B side. Before that, we heard Flat Duo Jets, the song Go Go Harlem Baby. That's off of the LP of the same name. That came out on Sky Records in 1991. They're out of Carrboro, North Carolina. And we started the set off with Rocket from the Tombs. The song was Sonic Reducer. It's off of the LP, The Day the Earth Met, The Rocket from the Tombs. It's live from Punk Ground Zero in Cleveland, 1975. You can get that on Smogville Records, and that was published in 2002. Originally recorded at the Piccadilly Inn, July 24th, 1975, in Cleveland. It's written by Craig Bell and David Thomas. That was Peter Lafner on the vocals. You can hear David Thomas on the backgrounds. That does it for me today. I am all done. I will be back on Monday. I hope everyone has a great holiday, or great weekend. It's not a holiday. Great weekend. Should be good weather, no more rain. We're going to close out the afternoon with the band from X, band X from Australia. And this is their song, Halfway Around the World. 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
2: Hello, hello. 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You are on WZBC Newton. Welcome back to Strange Overtones. It's been a while, but we're back for the summer. It's been almost a year now. I'm your host, Jake, actually live from Buenos Aires, Argentina right now with what's going to be a special edition of the show for the first few weeks while I'm still down here in South America. But yeah, I'm excited to get back. I'm excited to play some classics again. The first song that we're going to play is from The Replacements, who I've been absolutely obsessed with lately. It's Unsatisfied off of their record Let It Be, which I think, other than Tim, is one of their best albums. Pretty perfect, in my opinion. So yeah, without further ado, we're going to get right into that. Here is The Replacements, Unsatisfied. Keep it locked.

That is the Chameleons with their song Monkey Land. Before that, we had This Heat with A New Kind of Water. It's off of their 1981 record Deceit, which is super cool. Before that was Unwound with Lowest Common Denominator, and then we started off with The Replacements and Unsatisfied. Really been enjoying getting back into the kind of post-punk, very 80s sound. Actually, I've been exploring it in Argentina as well. Next up is going to be an Argentine band. It's Patricio Rey and Sus Redonditos de Ricota. The song is Preso en mi Ciudad. It's off the record Octubre. From 1986. Really cool record. If you haven't heard it yet, I would totally check it out. So yeah, without further ado, keep it locked.

0: Hody, hody, hello there. It's Mr. Schmooty Patootie here once again to say, here's looking at you, kids.
1: That is the ever interesting Cleaners from Venus with their song Mercury Girl. Before that was, of course, Sonic Youth off of their record Goo, which is one of my favorites. Song Disappearer. Then before that we had the song Total Euphoria by Caroline off of their record Caroline 2. They're actually a newer band, but they've been doing some really cool stuff as of late and have a really interesting sound, which I always think is really cool. Then before that, we had Preso and Mi Ciudad, the Argentine track. Next up is going to be Missiles by The Sound. Keep it locked.

You just heard Life is Cheap by Flipper. You're on WZBC Newton. This is our second hour here on Strange Overtones, live from Buenos Aires, Argentina. Before that was Dancing Barefoot by the Feelies. Patti Smith cover, of course. Then before that was another Argentine band, actually, Sumo, with the song Estallando Desde el Océano. Before that was Sad Lovers and Giants with the song Colorless Dream. And then we started this last section with The Sound and their song Missiles. Hope you've been enjoying so far. It's been nice to shake the rust off a little bit and get back into some radio shows, maybe practice a little bit before I get back full-time in the fall. But yeah, hope everyone has been enjoying so far. It is really nice to be back. Next up, I'm going to go to one of my favorite songs of the last 5 or 6 years. A new classic in my book. It's Black Country New Road with their song Athens, France, off of their first record For the First Time, which I think is a really cool record because it is a lot different from what they're doing nowadays. It's definitely a lot closer to that post-punk sound. And they put out a bunch of really good songs on that album. So if you know Black Country New Road for some of their newer stuff, I definitely recommend going back to their first record and listening to some really solid kind of modern post-punk. So yeah, without further ado, we'll get that going for you. Here's Athens, France by Black Country New Road. Keep it locked.

It's a great wide gulf between intentions and what ground met me. I check my phone, make the sound like theme from failure, perform for just you, like the new road built out of black country ground. I think she's still waiting there for us, somewhere underneath what we built to keep the waters clean. It's a one-size-fits-all hardcore cyber fetish, early naughty zine. She sells matcha shots to pay for printing costs and a PR team. She's recently enlightened, and for some reason that phases me.

What's up, WZBC Newton 90.3 FM? I'm DJ Jorsch, coming at you live this Friday, Juneteenth. Yeah, that's June 19th. Let me get my speakers off. There we go. Yeah, alrighty. Technical difficulties aside, this is a little program I like to call Fuzzed Out. Coming at you for the full 2 hours today. Gotta be honest. Is it Jake before me? Gonna be a radio jerk for a second. I've been here. It's pot calling the kettle, but Jake, upload a new remote show, man. Friday's 3 to 5. That's a big time slot to have repeating a couple times in a week. Week's over now, but that's okay. Like I said, we've all been there. And yeah, did not. Speaking of which, last week I did not end up doing a remote show in time. I asked the good ZBC folks just to put on the regular robot, but I believe one of my 2 hour remote shows back from January played last week. But hey, it's me. I'm alive. I'm in person. I just finished working over tabling at the Cambridge Juneteenth celebration in Riverside Press Park this afternoon. Was tabling with the good folks as part of Cambridge Community Television. A lot of cool stuff, a lot of celebration, good community, good vibes, free food. As a council member, Denise Simmons said, there's hot dogs and hamburgers and pizza, but don't tell about the pizza. Oops. Just hot dogs and hamburgers. And it's the kind of day where, hey, maybe you just eat hot dogs and hamburgers if you can. Hope you're having a good day. Hope some kind of meat or sandwich-based food item is in your future, if that's what you're into. In our future is a bunch of new and local music, new releases, good stuff. Up first, we've got a new single out from Sweeping Promises. It's called Cocoon. Keep it locked here, Fuzzed Out on the Z.

Hey, how about that? That was just Skyworks by Pond. That's a new one. That's a new one from Pond. We also heard the, I think, 5-minute track Dewey's Dirge from Holy Wave. 5 minutes, 40 seconds. I think they have a upcoming album called I'm Dada. But it's not out yet. But when it's out, it'll be out on Suicide Squeeze Records. Before that was a new one from Fletcher C. Johnson called Let Your Soul Glow. It's out on Kokomo Records. Let's go down to Kokomo. Let's go up to Albany. Prior to that, we had a new single, A-side, I guess, by Canella. Song is called Crave. It's out, I suppose, on a single called Perception, which features the two songs, Crave and Kathy Bates. And started off the show with a new one from Sweeping Promises called Cocoon. They have a record coming out, God, I hope soon, on Sub Pop. I think that was the second single. So we're going to have to wait a bit. Yeah, I'm coughing in dismay here. Please don't make me wait for Sweeping Promises. Please don't make me wait for new local music. Is what you're saying right now, and I'm saying no problem, Bob. I guess this first track off this local set that we're gonna roll into now technically doesn't have that big Boston sound. It's called Soulless. It's by Ravi Shavi, who I believe are out of Providence. But hey, you know, it has that honorary big Boston sound. So we'll take a listen to that. Got some new local stuff coming up in this set as well. So don't touch that freaking dial. More Fuzzed Out here on the Z. Keep it locked.

Welcome back to some Clam here on Fuzzed Out. This week's Clam is Emerge Ocitroid, live at Notch Brewery, February 1st, 2024. We just heard a short little song called Short King, clocking in at 1 minute 24 seconds. Gonna guess 5'4"? 3? 3.5. 3.5, but round up to 4. That Short King is from The Freaks. They have a new record out called No God on the Gold Coast. Was a fully local set before The Freaks was Fractured Type. Their tune Unlearning. They have a new split EP out with Oak Fallen. It's called Oak Fallen / Fractured Type. We also heard one from Dowsing Rod. I sneezed, I covered my nose, but I sneezed live on air. That's so embarrassing. Dowsing Rod, their new EP out now, Stood Still. That is out on Basement Crab Records. We took a listen to the tune Floating Through the Room. We heard from literally nobody before that. They have an album out called Saturn Bath. It's out now on Half Beagle. We listened to Paper Thin. And started off that set with Solace by Ravi Shavi. Another new album out there. That one's called Wild Rock Dove. And it's out on Almost Ready Records. It's almost ready. Funnier when it was singles calling it Almost Ready Records, but I guess now that the record is out, it's ready now. And yeah, I'm still DJ Jorsch, still trolling along here for the first hour of our 2 hour fuzz today. Gonna do a little shilling up next. Gonna play a new one from the band Viruette. Keeping it local. Keeping that 5 or 6 or 7 local Boston bands. Moving right along. The streak. The streak will not be broken. Viruette. They put out a new record called Meridian. Tomorrow night, good old Sumneyville at Warehouse 11. They have a record release show. Viruette with special guests. Literally nobody, who we also heard in that set. As well as Sound Advice and friends of the show, the Rupert Selection. So that's a heater of a bill. I myself will be working that night with Digital Awareness, doing live visual projections. So Warehouse 11, Sumneyville, Massachusetts, tomorrow night, being Saturday. So check that out if that sounds interesting to you. Excited, always excited for record release shows, but also always excited to see the Rupert Selection. But we're not going to listen to them, we're going to listen to something off that new Viruette record. It'll be the tune Mutant Memories, and the record itself is called Meridian, and it's in all caps, so it's very important. Very, very important stuff. Don't touch that freaking dial. More Fuzzed Out on the Z coming at you.

Shoot. It's hour two of Fuzzed Out here on WZBC Newton. It's 3 minutes after 6 p.m. Whether you're just tuning in for the top of the hour or you've been here since 5, hope you're having a great Fuzzed Out Friday and a happy Juneteenth. Gonna do that thing where I read back all the songs we've just listened to. If you prefer reading text than my stupid voice, you can go online, wzbc.org, click on current playlist. That also has the chat. Come say hi to me and a few of our fellow chatters. But that was just Acid and Honey, the new 6 minute single from Australia's Babe Rainbow. It's another one from them out on Eureka Music. We heard a new tune from Levitation Room. Their EP Equinox is out now, self-released. We took a listen to the tune Touch. Also played one from Fully Furnished, a new single called Ripe Cure. That's gonna blank on their name, but that's a recommendation from a listener who emailed me and said, hey, check out my friend's band, and hey, they're pretty good. Fully Furnished, a new single. I think they maybe have 4 total out now. We also listened to Girl with a Hawk. Keeping it local, they have a new record out called Regenesis, out now on Rum Bar Records. We listened to Full Moon, which the moon was pretty the other night, but pretty far from full. That's my astronomy report for ya. And started off this set with Verouette. Their tune Munit Memories off the new record Meridian. You can catch them tomorrow night at Warehouse 11 for the release show. With a bunch of other great local bands. And hey, even your favorite DJ Jorsch will be there spinning some lights. Live visual projections with digital awareness. Right now I am talking over Memphis from, Leclerc. Leclerc, that's off their 2025 release, Cloud Drifter, and it appears to have stopped playing because it's over. So hey, let's crank it up, let's get some sleep in the show. They have a new song out, it's called Have Spacesuit Will Travel, the 420 Flexi edit. Don't touch that freaking dial. It's time to get fuzzed out on the Z.

Uh-oh, you know what that is. DJ George just accidentally double-clicked with his broken trackpad on the wrong song. Whoopsie. We just heard, maybe a minute of, if that, To Know You by Cold Engines. We also heard Gods of War from the Sheila Divine, their new record, The Middle Ages, out now on Trash Classic. We heard a new one from Perennial with What's New on the Beat Scene. One from Pink Fuzz as well, a new single called Manipulator that's out on the label Permanent Teeth. And started off the set with Have Spacesuit, Will Travel 420 Flexi Edit by the one and only Sleep. Sleep, folks. Right now I am talking over the song I accidentally clicked, All the Stars That Twinkle in the Sky by Nuvo Lux. And, you know, maybe with minimal crappiness, I can get us back to where we were after this. I'd like to take a second to thank everyone in the chat right now. Laura Palmer, Rick, and Hater Alert, Mama. Gonna read Mama's comment just to really bait the hate. A bit insufferable, you talk so much, bro. Hope I'm not the first to say it, truly. Mama, this readback was for you. And if you think this is a lot, you would never survive Kick Out the James, Mama. Anyways, we're gonna keep it going. Gonna silence the haters by getting back to the same song I just screwed up. Here's the rest of To Know You by Cold Engines. This freaking broken trackpad. Don't drop your MacBook. Alrighty. More impeccable fuzzed out coming at ya.

Hey, it's me talking again. Here for maybe the penultimate fuzzed out readback of the show. That was just The Cynic Soul Ripper by Ill Omen out on Festering Productions. Shout out to DJ Mandog for turning me on to Ill Omen. For that was a new one from Tarantula Bill. I have an album out called The Norm, out now on Mean World Records. We took a listen to the track Green. Played the single Dirt Dog by The Schizophonics as well. Prior to that was Watermelon Manicure from Sad 13 off the new release 1331. Three tunes, all of them barely over a minute long. I guess that's an EP. And then we also took a listen to the instrumental track I by Carl Hector and the Malcoons. They have a new record out now called Yolek. That's out on Now Again Records. I'm talking over the beginning of that record right now. We just started with Go Caravan. Now I'm talking over Space Race. Which reminds me, I was just at the Smithsonian Air and Space Museum over the weekend. But enough about me, aside from I started off that set with Ominous Light by Warren Tin. But anyway, more about me. I was in the nation's capital over the weekend for non-Freedom 250 related reasons, seeing a friend who lives down there. But good time. Air and Space Museum was cool.

saw the USS Enterprise, the official prop model from the show. And a shout out to someone who just called in during that last set and asked if I was going to be putting together a, you know, what did he say? Revolutionary American history show. I asked if they meant a Freedom 250 show, and they said yeah. So I said maybe around the 4th of July I might put together a America 250 show. But, you know, I'll throw you a bone right now. There's a new Lily Seabird single out now on Lame-O Records. It's called Election Day. And hey, we couldn't have Election Day if it wasn't for the revolution. So let's pop that on next. Don't go nowhere. About 15 minutes left here on Fuzzed Out. After this, we have DJ Bort coming on with their show at 7 o'clock. Don't touch that freaking dial. Fuzzed Out on the Z.

You know, there's some radio shows where I really bring it together right at the end, and this show, Super Strong. One could say this was not one of those shows. My dang broken trackpad. I clipped the Rupert selection with I Saw God. Missed the last minute or so of that one, but hey, you can catch them tomorrow with a bunch of other great local bands at Warehouse 11. Good old Sunnyvale, Massachusetts for the Virouette release show. But yeah, sorry Riley and co. Started off that set with Election Day by Lily Seabird. Kind of funny. After Rupert, we jumped right over to a new one from John Hinckley called Best Time of Year. Then we just finished listening to Pigs in Space by Best Friends. Right now I'm talking over Out of Ideas by Dankmas, which, you know, for me to be playing a six-year-old song on the show, you could say I'm out of ideas. But, you know, maybe I can end it with this final approach. We got a new release from Swamp Dog called Swamp Dog Contemplates the Afterlife. I'm going to contemplate the after the show for a brief second. Up next, we got Invisible Wires with DJ Bort. That takes us to 10 p.m., where it's Wintry Mix with Dick Winter. Then at 1 a.m., it's Drop Teeth with Sam. And then at 2 a.m., we got Sights and Sounds of NASCAR with Gunner. Don't touch that freaking dial. We got new radio, live music, blah, blah, blah, coming at you here on the Z all night, all week, all year long. I'll be back next week with another new show. Shout out to the fans. Shout out to the haters. Hope you have a great week. And until next time, I hope you keep things buzzed out. And also, happy Juneteenth. Peace.

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My name is John Whitney. Hey, welcome. Happy Friday. And that is music from A Certain Ratio from a forthcoming album, The Joy of Sextet, which is going to be a companion piece to the 45th anniversary of the album Sextet, which was A Certain Ratio's third studio album. And this features all new reinterpretations, remixing, reimagined by Andrew Meacham, a.k.a. Emperor Machine at Vertigo Lab. We heard Lucinda. And right now, here is brand new music from Kristen Hirsch coming from the forthcoming album Sugar on Blackstone. This is Dark-Eyed Junko.

0: Well, we're going to wrap a little while about a number of things, but I guess one of the most important things that we start off talking about is the fact that you have been called a revolutionary, a militant. Much of the media has pictured you this way. It's talked about all over the world. What do you see as the meaning of the term revolutionary?
1: Well, there's no single, simple meaning of the term revolutionary. A revolutionary is a man or a woman who is a lot of things. But basically, the revolutionary wants to change the nature of society in a way to promote a world where the needs and interests of the people are responded to. A revolutionary realizes, however, that in order to create a world where human beings can live and love and be healthy and create, you have to completely revolutionize the entire fabric of society. You have to overturn the economic structure where you have a few individuals who are in possession of the vast majority of the wealth in this country that's been produced by the majority of the people, and you have to destroy the political apparatus which, under the guise of revolutionary government, perpetrates the most incredible misery on the masses of people.
0: One of the interesting things about the term revolutionary is the fact that people, so many people, see it in the context of violence, that revolutionary means violence. Violence every day, every minute, at any given time, no matter what the circumstances. How do you view this in the context of violence?
1: Well, of course, that's part and parcel of the same attempt to separate and isolate revolutionaries from the people. Of course, revolution does not mean violence in the sense that that's its defining characteristic.
0: Yet there are those who see it that way.
1: Well, so yeah, and that's done in a very conscious manner to mislead people and to lead people to, for instance, equate a progressive socialist revolution with fascism. During the time that I was out in the streets and speaking throughout California, I found it incredible how many people defined socialism or communism as if it were the third place.
0: Yeah.
1: Certainly, of course, though, in the history of revolutions, and not only socialist revolutions, but bourgeois democratic revolutions also, the American Revolution, for instance, you have had the occurrence of violence as a means of seizing power from the oppressor. But why?
0: Yeah.
1: This is because the oppressors have failed to acknowledge the fact that the people were right and that the people had the right to control their lives and to control their destinies. And they are the ones who always initiate the violence. If people are serious about moving ahead to create a better society, then of course they should not allow themselves to be deterred simply because a few people at the top who are in possession usually of a monopoly on violence decide that they're going to unleash all of their forces of oppression to stop them.

0: 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I'm DJ Bort. With me in the studio,
1: this is DJ Coffin.
0: And happy Juneteenth. Thank you for listening. We opened the show with some Sonny Rollins. Do you want to tell us what we heard?
1: We started with The Everywhere Calypso by Sonny Rollins. Continuing the Calypsos, then Don't Stop the Carnival, Sonny Rollins. And closing our jazz segment, Miles Davis with Peaceful from In a Silent Way.
0: Very nice. We got some listener suggestions after that, so shout out Wondering. We played James Blood Ulmer with Are You Glad to Be in America? And then we played Dollar Brand with Menenberg.
1: And these last two tracks we've heard, Boom Shaka with Ruff and Samporna with Me at Rock is what's playing right now.
0: It's Juneteenth. We've got some awesome music lined up for you. I'm hoping to just kind of let the music mostly speak for itself tonight, but we will be back in your ears to tell you a little bit about the music after this next segment. Keep it locked on WZBC.